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0: Luxury Bones from the Madison band Gentle Brontosaurus. That is going to welcome you to this edition of Savage Radio. My name is Savage Scott. I'm glad to be with you once again right here on WVMO 98.7 FM with live streaming at mymenona.com and the TuneIn app, which you can download to your mobile devices. And Luxury Bones is bringing us to a very special edition of the show. It's been a long time since I've done one of these. It's been a long time since I've even had a chance to talk to the band. In the studio with me right now is Gentle Brontosaurus. Four members of the band are here right now. Juan Wachai is here. Annalise Valdez is here. Scott Stetson is here. Nick Davies is here. They are all here. And as Luxury Bones was playing, I was asking them, how does it feel that the album is out in the world? How does it feel to hear the song, even though you've heard it a million times, you know, while making the thing? Nick, you said something leaning into a certain anxiety of, is this where I come in? And yeah. could you jump on that for a minute?
1: Yeah, these songs are still in our live rotation. So as it was playing back and I hear everyone else playing their parts, felt like, where's my keyboard?
0: Oh, my God. And so Annalise, then for you, is there, you're fixated on the making of the thing, obviously, as you're making it, and then it's done and you can't change it anymore and you're able to enjoy it for what it is now that it is out and done. Is there any sense of, like, I could have tinkered with this or whatever, even now?
2: For me, no. I think the thing is, like, the odds are very good that we will go play live shows and I will not play the song the same way we played it on the album, because I'll forget whatever change. Like, we'll work on these songs. Usually, like, Wanwa writes most of them, Nick writes a few, and Scott writes them. And then my bass part, I just sort of start playing some notes until it sounds okay. But while we're working on the album, we would rewrite a lot of the parts. And so some of them were rewritten on the spot, like maybe minutes before recording them. Because the making process was so long, I will probably forget that we made those changes the next time we do a live show. And so I might just go back to the way I was playing it before, unless I listen again and actually remind myself, oh, right, wait, right, we made this change. So, no, I don't really think that deeply.
0: Okay. So anyhow, now that, I mean, all of you can speak to this, it's done. The album is finished. It is in the world. People are receiving it. Do feelings change? Kind of bouncing off what you just said, Annalise, does it feel different when it's done and you get to hold it in your hand? And does it feel different from that moment to when people actually get to hear it?
3: Yeah, no, I think it feels different because I think, you know, the entire time that we were working on this, there's always, you know, the thought that at the end of all of this, somebody's, you know, people are going to hear this. They're going to hear the finished product that we toiled over. And just holding it in your hand, that is also great, you know, seeing the actual physical completed copy. But it was really nice to be able to release it into the world, feel like it's finished, and then actually get some positive feedback and people reviewing it and so on. And it feels very different than just sort of having this in the basement, you know, us listening to it or having the CDs in a box.
0: Awesome. Oh, did you want to add?
2: Well, yeah, I also like that, you know, Wanwa and Scott are also both visual artists. Like, Scott's a graphic designer by profession, and Wanwa is, I think, in my opinion, a very, very skilled artist. And so she did the cover art with some graphic design assistance from Scott. And it's so neat to be able to see that we can do more than just the audio part. Like, I'm not a visual artist. I don't have that aspect of my brain. So to be able to actually physically hold something that's just been, I don't know, music's kind of ephemeral in a way. Like, you don't, it's not tangible. Whereas now you have this, there's just this extra element to seeing the artwork, seeing the physical press. Like, there's the cover art, there's the artwork on the CD, there's the little bit of liner notes, like actually seeing the little bit of credit, like seeing the imprint, the work that went into it is, I don't know, a little bit satisfying and sort of emotionally exciting.
0: And this one goes out to Scott. So this actually pivots to you and your artwork. You're a graphic designer. This album was released in February. And once it was available to purchase, I pounced on it right away, got it. And seeing the cover, I actually did not listen to it right away because it just evoked this feeling of spring and it was really, really cold outside when it happened. And so it felt like I'm not meant to listen to this yet. Like, I'll wait till it gets a little warmer. And I am just curious, just as a graphic designer, and then you're dealing with this ephemeral quality of music. Do you see the album as a summer album, spring album, winter album, or do you not really think like that?
4: That's an interesting question. I mean, I definitely like, in records that I like to listen to, I have ones that I definitely like think of as like this record associates with the season, but I don't know if I figure that out for Three Hairs, what season it belongs in. But I see what you mean about the cover feeling very springtime.
0: Ladies and gentlemen, you are listening to Savage Radio. I'm Savage Scott. I am in the studio with the members of Gentle Brontosaurus. Their brand new album is called Three Hairs, Hair Like a Rabbit. And of course, that goes to the kind of springish looking album cover, which does feature a rabbit in foliage. And so it has been 8 years since your previous album, Bees of the Invisible. Was that a purposeful? We were talking before the show about how some songs are sort of gestating even back then. And so was that a purposeful amount of time that you wanted to be away, to have time to create it? Was there a method to the 8 year lapse?
3: I would say definitely not. I think we would have been happy to have it out earlier, but the last one came out and then we had started working on some new material, and then the pandemic happened and we stopped practicing together until we all got vaccinated. So it took a big chunk of time out of that 8 years. And following that, we were still working on, you picked it back up after the pandemic, worked on the song some more, felt ready to record. And then at that point, then we started recording, and the whole recording process itself took a couple of years, 3 years. Yeah, it was a while. Because it was all DIY. So we sort of had the blessing and the curse of being able to tinker with it as much as we wanted to. And every time we would have some kind of show or some kind of other thing, we would get distracted with, oh, we should work on practicing for this show. Or, you know, we did these kind of one-off things like a tribute set to the Bengals we did one time. And it's like, oh, we have to like practice all these tribute songs. So it would distract us from actually recording and mixing. So the whole process dragged out, I think, longer than probably we would have wanted.
0: And so this actually takes me to the song that opened the show and the song that opens the album, Luxury Bones. And when I did finally start listening to the album, usually when I'm intaking new music, I don't necessarily focus on lyrics first. It's usually just kind of the sound of the whole thing kind of gets me, and then I'll find other parts. But the very first time I heard Luxury Bones, there was a lyric that jumped out of my headphones at me. And I am curious, this is my take on the album, I am curious if that song is a thesis statement for the entire record. The line in the song, "There's no room for dreamers." I'm wondering, since Wanwa, you are the chief songwriter of that one, is there anything that you would like to speak about regarding that song? Because that line struck hard. It seemed to me to sort of start this theme throughout the album of, it's like this album of short stories or character studies of these people just kind of in this sort of stasis or flux. Like, how did I get in this situation? Am I meant to get out of this situation? Like, what does my life mean? And I'm wondering if you could speak to that.
3: Yeah, I mean, I think we didn't necessarily put this album together or the set of songs with the thought of having a cohesive central thesis to the whole album. But I think that naturally there are some themes that came out of it that I think that we explore a bit more. And I think there are some things like exploring maybe sentiments that aren't as common in music. You know, there's not just teenagers in love or whatever, like things that are very popular. And I think this is one of the things where there is this sense, right? I am middle-aged and I work a day job and it's great, you know, but in my free time, I'm playing in this rock band. And I think there, you think about that kind of dichotomy of, you know, the day job versus the dreams and kind of how that happened, where that happened, when that happened. But I don't think that that's something that necessarily gets explored a lot lyrically. So I think that that's where that landed a bit. Just the idea that you can go from sort of these dreams of being a ballerina, being a quarterback, whatever it is, to somehow there's a slippery slope that ends up funneling you down to this job where there's no room for dreamers. It's all numbers. It's math. You know, it's likelihood of whether you're actually going to do anything other than what you're doing.
1: Right.
3: And it's kind of seeing that dwindling as you get older.
0: Going with that, I am curious because all of you have your just your main jobs in addition to being musicians in a rock band. And I'm wondering, especially the way the world is now and the way the world was then and now, how do you foster any sense of creativity? Like Wanhua, you and I, we've had talks online about this. And like, how do you, like any of you can jump in on this one. I mean, just how do you foster creativity when you're just trying to fit it into what the fullness of what your lives are?
1: I think you can kind of force yourself into immediacy with, you know, we do like, Juanjo and I have been doing February Album Writing Month, where to stick to the goal of getting through 14 songs in the 28 days, you have to crank out a song every other day to some degree. And that often doesn't end up with it sounding very finished, and it'll just be kind of off the cuff, unfiltered.
0: Okay. And so, go ahead.
3: I was just going to say, but it's low stakes and it gets you in the habit. So if you do have a really brilliant idea one day, then you're already set up. You have your recording equipment, you know, you're in the habit of writing down your lyrics and your chords quickly. So I think that making that time and like a regular time, I think, with having weekly practice with these guys, you just end up setting aside that little chunk of your day to get into creativity, whether it really leads to something or not. And then when it does lead to something, you know, you have this fertile ground for this thing to grow in.
0: I'm going to turn to another track from the brand new album, Three Hairs. This one, to me, it sort of goes with this theme of, again, like people sort of finding themselves in spots that maybe they didn't anticipate for themselves, but here you are. This particular track, also which had lines in it that just jumped out. Without further ado, here's Gentle Brontosaurus from the album Three Hairs, the track My Favorite Monster.

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1: This is Greg from the Lost Creek neighborhood with a heaping helping of festivals in this weekend's Music Scene Roundup. Friday and Saturday evenings starting at 4, Old Brick Gardens and Garver Events are throwing a joint Summer Breeze block party. Along Sugar Avenue, there'll be live bands, food carts, and picnic tables, all open to the public. You can stroll the grounds and enjoy adult beverages, pop-up performers, and a story slam to conclude the festivities. The annual Cottage Grove Firemen's Festival is back for a 95th year and runs from 5 on Thursday all through Sunday afternoon at Firemen's Park in Cottage Grove. But all of the music is open to the public and can be heard all three nights. The Bill Roberts Combo bring their tight brand of blues jazz and award-winning electric guitar play to the Cardinal Bar starting at 5:30 on Friday and every second Friday of the month. Head out to Lake Wazicha for Bluegrass at the Lake, a three-day festival and fundraiser starting on Thursday featuring bluegrass and folk music. It all starts at 6:30 on Thursday. You can bring your pets if they stay on their leash for all the fun to be had. Downtown New Glarus is alive with the sound of polka for the two-day Polka Fest Friday and Saturday. Kick up your heels under the big tent at this event open to the public and which honors the legacy of Roger Bright, beloved local musician and band leader. It's time for this year's Marquette Waterfront Festival. The annual fundraiser this Saturday and Sunday features two stages and great music all day long. As always, you can count on there being food and kids activities at this event open to the public at Yohara Place Park. And the Madison Symphony Orchestra is closing out its 100th season with a Centennial Festival weekend this Saturday and Sunday at the Overture Center. Featuring a broad array of MSO musicians and a lineup of local community artists, this special event will take place throughout the building and will run from morning till night on both days. All of this wonderment is open to the public, with no tickets issued and general seating. More info can be found at madisonsymphony.org. That's it for this weekend's Music Scene Roundup from WVMO, where we live to hear it live.
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0: Welcome back to Savage Radio. I am Savage Scott. I am here in the studio with the Madison band Gentle Brontosaurus. Wanwa Chai is here, Annalise Valdez, Scott Stetson, and Nick Davies are all here in the studio with me. I'm so glad that you are here. We are talking about their brand new album, Three Hairs. It was released in February. And before the break, we played the track My Favorite Monster, which I feel is one of an especially complex song on the album musically and lyrically. Musically, I really enjoyed hearing the band's more aggressive side. And throughout the album, there are some more prickly edges to things, and it all seems to fit lyrically, which is quite complicated. And I know, Wanwa, I know you can't boil it down in a sentence, but I'm just not sure if there's anything that you would like to say about the general themes of that particular track.
1: Yeah, so with that track, it's interesting because we're working on a music video with a friend of ours, and he was asking, can you explain the song? And I hadn't really ever explained the song to any of my bandmates, and I feel like it was a little bit of
2: all
1: a surprise.
2: All of it was over my head.
1: Yeah. And way more detail than anybody wanted. I will say that the structure of the song is actually based around a poem by Rainer Maria Rilke called Archaic Torso of Apollo, which was written a long time ago, and it talks about this guy going to a museum and seeing this broken bust of Apollo with its, you know, its head is gone, its arms are gone, and kind of reflecting on it and seeing this sculpture as having this invisible head that can't be seen, right? That's staring at him, judging him. And the last line of the poem is, you must change your life, which is where that refrain comes from in the song. But the song's themes are, you know, it's still around this sort of sense of maybe self-loathing or guilt or judgment. But I was also thinking about, at the time that I wrote this, there was this meme that was kind of going around with, what was this guy's name? Wholesome Pornhub guy.
0: Wow. Okay. Okay. Let's go.
1: I think you weren't expecting this, right?
0: Let's go. Let's go. Because this is getting into how I was sort of like, oh, are they going there in this song? So, yeah.
1: Yeah. So this guy had started posting these videos on Pornhub, but all the videos had things like, they were all themes like, I rub your shoulders and make you a cup of tea and ask you how your day went. Or,
0: okay.
1: Your stepbrother am flattered by your advances, but must respectfully decline. So it's kind of these things that are all sort of emotional fantasies rather than really sexual fantasies.
0: Right.
1: And so it made me think about, what are people watching this really looking for? And that's one of the themes that you can kind of see in the lyrics, of these themes of sexual connection versus loneliness. Like, what are people looking for? What are people feeling good about or bad about?
0: Zooming from that, I'm going to zoom over to Scott. You are the newest member of the band, and you have a song on the album. You have two songs on the album, and there's a song called Edge to Lose, which instantly made me think of LCD Sound System's Losing My Edge. In that song, clearly there's this guy trying to hang on to something. And then in this song, your song, is he essentially admitting, whatever edge that I thought I had never existed? Or am I misreading that? Or how would you describe the character in your song if it's sort of bouncing off My Favorite Monster? They sit very close on the album together.
3: They do sit close on the album. Yeah, so a big songwriting method for me, I mean, I kind of write by collage over a long period of time. So I'm making pieces of puzzles that I don't know what they look like every day. You know, and sometimes it's whistling into my phone for a song melody. Sometimes it's fragments of lyrics. And then, you know, at some point I sit down and try to piece something together. I have a theme in mind, but I'm pretty loose with it. You know, at the end of the day, it's got to be a song that feels like it. Something that feels like a song that could maybe connect with people. So, so kind of my big theme in the song, you know, I was thinking about the loss of mass culture. You know, it felt like growing up, people used to watch the same TV shows, listen to the same radio stations, and, you know, all have a shared understanding of reality. And, you know, over time, as, you know, media grew and grew and grew and there were more options, you know, things became pretty fragmented and people can kind of get lost in a self-reinforcing bubble of sorts, or even, you know, in some cases get taken down a dark path. And I make references in the song specifically to talk radio. That's like those are the first things in my life where I feel like I recognize, like, you know, starting to lose people you care about in your life to that sort of trap in you know, being manipulated by media, walling yourself off from the rest of the world in a way. So that's kind of like the big topic that I was thinking about with the song. But again, I'm pretty loose with it. You know, sometimes it's like I include lines to try to bring more of like an emotional relatable center to the song, so it doesn't feel so much like an academic exercise. But yeah, those were the kinds of things that I was thinking about when I was writing that one.
0: I love that. Thank you for all that, for elucidating on that one. Ladies and gentlemen, that was Scott Stetson of General Brontosaurus. We are now going to hear that song in question. The song from their latest album, Three Hairs, is called Edge to Lose.

0: Edge to Lose from Gentle Brontosaurus. Their brand new album is called Three Hairs. Where can people find the album?
1: 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It will be packed and shipped to you by yours truly.
0: Awesome.
1: Shipped with these hands. We're on all the streaming services, all the main ones. So just search Gentle Brontosaurus if you just want to stream it.
2: Awesome. There's also CDs at B-Sides on State Street. Nice. And Strictly Discs on Monroe Street.
0: Nice. I am holding a CD copy in my hand. Moving from Edge to Lose, there is a song deep in the album called Blue. This is another one of Wanwa's songs. There is a character in the song who is exploring identity in an extremely profound way. And especially for people that are not Caucasian. And maybe this might be a question of the band in full. When Wanwa brings a song like this to you, and this is something that is not a solo song, and this is something that is going to represent the band, how does that work when it is a song that to me feels very inside out, might not reflect everybody's, you know, life experience or perspective? Or is that song something that could be for anybody's life perspective? Because aren't we all in some way or another at some point thinking, what if I was somebody else? What if I looked like this? What if I was like that? And so...
1: Well, so this is Annalise. I sing on the backing, and of course there's lines where she sings about wishing her eyes were blue, and I'm singing wishing her eyes were blue. I have blue eyes, so it's funny for me, but I kind of come at it from a different, like, I'm white. Everybody sees me as white. I have blonde hair. I have blue eyes. I'm also, my last name is Valdez. My grandfather was from Mexico. I have a lot of family members who I just didn't get the melanin, and so sometimes I'm like, no, you guys, I'm not that white. Like, I have this urge to, like, correct people and say, no. There's this aspect of me that nobody ever sees, and I have to, like, I feel like I have to be a little extra about it sometimes and try to remind people that, hey, I'm not just, like, there's more than what you can see. And so and that's just, like, it sounds so, I don't know if that's just like cliched, but like I move through the world with people just assuming that I'm a white person. And that also means that sometimes I hear people speak the way that they might not speak in front of somebody who does not fit their idea of what maybe what their ideals would be. So I don't know if that's, if that answers anything, but
0: it does. Yeah.
1: Like, I don't know. I liked this song when Wanwa brought this song to the band. I liked this song from the beginning. I think I said this earlier, it felt really big to me, physically big. It felt physically big to me. There's some of the lines I connected with because it harkens back to, like, the characters it's in the 90s. She makes references to Claudia Schiffer. She makes references to Sun Rape and Raspberry, which was a Bath and Body Works scent that I used when I was, I don't know, 16 or something like that. It was like a body spray scent. And I was really tickled by that reference. I don't know if I want to speak on it anymore because it wasn't my song, but I just always really liked this one. So I was really pleased that it came together the way it did.
0: And so, Wanwa, how was it, like, was it ever, I don't know, was it ever a thought to not bring it to Gentle Brontosaurus? Was there ever a thought of, you know, I'm going to save this for my solo alter ego, Miscellaneous Owl? Or did you feel like, I need to bring this to the band? Or again, am I just reading into those sorts of things and you just had a totally different process? It was a song and you brought it to the band.
3: Yeah, no, I think you're absolutely right. It is the most personal song on the album to me, and I wouldn't necessarily have brought it to the band, but I think Nick was actually the one who suggested it because he had heard the song and he said we should do this one. So I was like, okay, sure. But I think it was because it did feel quite personal to me. I didn't necessarily have that top of mind for something to share with the band and play together.
1: I think we all just really wanted to do it, or at least, yeah. I don't know. I mean, yeah. Speaking for myself, I sure did.
0: So Nick, if you were kind of sort of like pushing for it to be included in as part of the band's makeup, what was it about it that spoke to you that you thought, we need to do this?
4: I mean, I think the demo kind of had a full band arrangement, or there was some suggestion there of, like, I can kind of hear where the band would come in on this. But yeah, I thought it was a great song, and was glad to play a role in kind of bringing it to life more.
0: So, ladies and gentlemen, Gentle Brontosaurus is here from the album Three Hairs, the song Blue.

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1: Hello, and welcome to the Wellness Tip of the Day. I'm health writer and speaker Sarah Moran from Sylvan Lane. Today we're going to talk about gratitude and how it makes people happier. There's been a lot of research in recent years about the effect of gratitude on your health and happiness. People who make a point to be thankful and appreciative improve their physical health, their emotional well-being, their relationships, sleep quality, and exercise habits. It's quite a list. So what can we do to develop gratitude? One simple way is to start a gratitude journal. Every night before bed, write down 3 to 5 things you are grateful for from that day. It could be anything, the smell of chocolate chip cookies, a supportive comment from your good friend, a return to good health, the fact that there's a roof over your head and a bed to sleep in, a trip you're looking forward to, warm water in the shower, anything. Take a moment after you write down each thing to stop and really feel the appreciation for that. Really try to savor it. Doing this before bed can really help the appreciation that you're cultivating sink in. It's a pretty powerful exercise over time. So give yourself the gift of gratitude. Science shows that it'll improve your health and well-being as well as your relationships. For more tips like these, see my wellness books and website at www.takecareguide.com. 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Here's wishing you true health and lasting joy. Take care.
2: 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When you're

0: Welcome back to Savage Radio. I am your host, Savage Scott. I am here in the studio with the members of the Madison band, Gentle Brontosaurus, Juan Hua Chai, Nick Davies, Scott Stetson, and Annalise Valdez. They are all here in the studio. We are celebrating the release of their brand new album, their first in 8 years, the album entitled Three Hairs, available on your streaming platforms and their Bandcamp page. There are physical versions at our local beautiful record stores. And we are kind of in the last segment of this. And if the album was not necessarily conceived as being conceptual initially, as you look at it now that it's finished, do you see it that way? Do you not see it that way? Do you, like I said, for me, it feels like a collection of short stories. How does it feel for you as to what the identity of the album is? What is the story of the album?
1: Yeah, I think a collection of short stories sounds accurate. Yeah, kind of an anthology of what we've been up to for the last 8 years, I guess. Mm-hmm.
0: There is a lyric by Pete Townsend. He has a song that I love called Slit Skirts, where I can't remember it exactly, but it's like, can't pretend that getting older never hurt. We're all aging. This is inevitable. This is what's happening. We are all in our day jobs. We're all trying to fix art into our lives and the world the way it is now. What does the act of creativity as you are getting older and maybe at one point, you know, you were housing like rock star dreams, or maybe not, but just something like, how does creating art and getting older, how does that merge together where we are in our collective history right now? Because things are, frankly, they're turbulent. And so what does making art mean? I've blown the band's mind.
2: I was going to say, I think for me, I'll end up writing a lot of things that don't necessarily really go anywhere, but I think it's always helpful for me to write in order to process things that are on my mind at any given moment. Like on my most recent solo album, under the Miscellaneous Owl moniker, the first song that's on the album is called American Death, and that was one that I wrote after the deaths of Alex Preti and Renee Good, just had a lot of big feelings about it and how strange it was to have normalcy in my life as all this stuff was unfolding in Minneapolis.
0: Absolutely.
2: So yeah, just generally, I think there are different ways to process different feelings.
3: Mm-hmm. I think for me, because as we've mentioned, we all have day jobs. And I have a job where I don't work from home, but I also only have one coworker and it's the same person I live with. So I mm-hmm. don't necessarily get a lot of human interaction unless I'm very deliberate about it. And so the band is, in a way, a little bit of a lifeline for me, just because we've got a standing Thursday night practice, and we don't always make it, but we're pretty consistent about making sure we have our Thursday practice. And there's nights where I'm like, I don't live in Madison. I live about a half an hour drive away. Mm. There's certainly times, especially in the depth of winter, where I'm like, I don't really feel like driving into town tonight. But also, I need to make sure that I am doing something else and getting out of the house and getting out of my little town and interacting with these creative people who I genuinely enjoy spending time with. And I don't think of myself in any way as the creative heart of the band. Everyone else is better at this than I am, but I still really like doing it. And I feel like I can contribute in ways that, you know, they haven't kicked me out yet, so that seems good enough. But I think for me, it's just like, I kind of just need it. And even if I'm not being a driving force of like the writing part, it makes me feel good that I can be collaborative in any kind of way, even if it's at a, you know, medium effort.
0: Let's see. And then Scott, as for you, you are the newest member of the band. And so how was that like for you to join a fixed unit? Like, when did you join? Was it an easy transition to kind of work your way in?
4: I'm the newest, but I joined in, I think, 2019, maybe.
0: Mm-hmm. Okay.
4: I mean, for me, like, I was between musical projects at the time, and then I remember seeing Gentle Brontosaurus play, you know, before, and saw that they were looking for somebody, it didn't feel like a tough group to get to know and find a groove with to me. I'm not like an amazing shredder guitarist. I just, you know, tried to do the homework and learn things as quickly as I could. But I don't know. I mean, I think we all share a lot of creative sensibilities. You know, even though I didn't know these folks personally when I started, it felt it pretty smooth jumping into me.
0: Awesome. Okay, so as we are kind of nearing the end of this episode, before we turn to Nick, because we have one more song to get to, are you performing this summer?
1: Yeah, we're playing at Gamma Ray on July 17th. I'm looking across the room to make sure that's accurate. And there are other bands on the bill.
2: Florence and Shebe.
1: Okay, thanks. Yeah. and then also September 18th at Harmony Bar with Parting Blue.
0: Awesome. So we have some chances to see you live. I have not had an opportunity to see you live yet, so I'm hoping like this summer, this early fall, that I'll be able to get to come out and see you guys play. And so, Nick, the final song on the album is called, and it really feels like it is bouncing off just things that we were just talking about, even though, as you were telling me earlier, the song has been gestating for a while. The final song on the album is called Feeling of an Earthquake. And when I first heard it, it really felt like an album closer. And if you could speak to that before we hear it.
1: Yeah, I mean, it was a February album writing month song, yeah, from several years ago. As I was writing it, a lot of it, I guess the experience that it came out of was when I went on a business trip to Southern California to assist a hospital system to install software. And we were, you know, up in the office building, and just momentarily the ground shook. And along the fault line, I guess that's just something that happens periodically, but it kind of stuck with me. And it's funny, Scott was talking earlier about kind of the loss of objective reality or consensus reality. And I think that was also kind of one of the big themes in my head with this song.
0: That's awesome. So, of course, like, and to me, like, that there is an emotional earthquake that seems to be happening throughout the album. It makes for a very deeply felt listening experience. It's one that I've been, most of my music listening is in the car. So just driving around and just being immersed in it has really meant a lot to do. And there is a real emotional journey from beginning to end. And so I just want to congratulate you for making this album. And I sincerely hope it's not 8 years before there's another one. And I mean, not to rush you, but I mean, I'm hoping it's not that long again, because
3: well, we're already starting on some new stuff, so hopefully that continues.
0: See that's what I like. I like hearing that we're starting on new stuff. I love that. So everybody, thank you so much for taking the time to come here to be with me and to be with all of us out there. The album, once again, is called Three Hairs, the band Gentle Brontosaurus, Madison's very own Gentle Brontosaurus. They're going to take us out with the album ending, and now this evening's show ending, Feelings of an Earthquake. I will see you all next week.

0: Hi, I'm Dean Rothman with your WVMO weather. It's 73 in Monona, heavy intensity rain. Tomorrow look for 87 with a low temp around 57. Your extended forecast calls for sky is clear on Friday. 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
4: Hey, Dad.
5: Yes, Henry.
4: June is dairy month.
5: Yes, I know.
4: You know my friend Kenny?
5: Yes.
4: He assaulted me with milk, cream, and butter.
5: Kenny assaulted you with milk, cream, and butter?
4: Yeah. How dare he?

Welcome to This Week in Music History on WVMO. I'm your host, Jeff Perry, looking at musical milestones for the week. In 1966, the number one song on the Billboard Hot 100 was the Rolling Stones' Paint It Black. Brian Jones played sitar. And speaking of Mr. Jones, in 1967 this week, the Beatles were in the recording studio working on an unusual song called You Know My Name, Look Up the Number. John Lennon came up with the title when he saw a phone book at Paul McCartney's house. The group had a lot of fun recording it, and Brian Jones of the Rolling Stones played saxophone. The song remained unfinished until 1969, and it wasn't released until 1970 when it was the B-side of the Let It Be 45.

0: know, you know my name. You know my name. You know,
1: oh, let's hear it.
0: You know my name.
1: Go on, Dennis, let's hear it for Dennis Opel. Oh.

September.

0: And several butcher's aprons. The next groove on this record has been electronically engineered by some of the world's finest craftsmen to bring to your homes the full, glorious spectacle of Gumby Theatre.
1: Gumby Theatre comes live tonight from the Yvonne Gumby Theatre near Guildford. L.D. Gumby, M.J. Gumby and R.S. Gumby star in The Cherry Orchard by Anton Chekhov. The action takes place near Moscow in the 1870s.
2: Gumby! Oh, open the door and come in!
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0: This week in 1975, Elton John's LP, Captain Fantastic and the Brown Dirt Cowboy, debuted at number one on the Billboard 200. It was the first album to do so. Based on pre-orders, it was certified gold before it was even released, and it sold 1.4 million copies in just 4 days. Someone Save My Life Tonight was a number four Billboard hit. Coming up, several music stars died on This Week in Music History on WVMO. I'm Jeff Perry.
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2: This is Monona Grove Study Hall, our show about the Monona Grove School Board and all things school board related. I'm Sue Carr, your host, and I'm here with Elizabeth Cook, president of the Monona Grove School Board. I want to ask you about the salaries, because I know that this has been a thing for you.
3: Yes. No one can see my face because we're on the radio, but it's so huge, Sue. Please attest that my face is huge and smile.
2: I'm attesting. So talk to us about where we've come from and where we are in terms of our salaries. Take it away.
3: Here's the most exciting thing. Last board meeting, we voted to officially raise salaries of all of our certified staff, so all of our kind of teaching staff, to the 75th percentile of the salary band of our comparables. Our comparables are other school districts in Dane County that are similar size, demographics, et cetera. And we compare ourselves not just in terms of staffing, but also in terms of academic achievement, attendance, all of those kinds of things to make sure that we're not only keeping pace, but the idea here is to, in a competitive market, to exceed. It was a promise that we made to the Monona Grove Education Association maybe a year and a half ago. I sat at a meeting and I said, we will get there. Mm. I am committed to getting there. The board is committed to trying. And through really great partnership between the board, the district administration, and the Monona Grove Education Association, we got there, which is incredible.
4: Stay tuned to WVMO for more news and features from the Monona Grove School District.
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1: And now, this week in Music History Spotlight. Several music stars died this week in history. In 1957, big band leader Jimmy Dorsey died of throat cancer. He was 53. Jimmy played clarinet and saxophone. He at times led his own big band, and at times joined forces with his younger brother, Tommy Dorsey. Just listen to Jimmy's clarinet swing, not to mention Ray McKinley's drums, on Dusk in Upper Sandusky from 1938.

In 1972, this week, Clyde McFadder died of complications from alcohol abuse. He was 39. Clyde is credited with helping create doo-wop and was an R&B pioneer. He performed with Billy Ward and his Dominoes before forming the Drifters. Although only a member for just under 2 years, Clyde was a huge part of their rise to stardom. He later performed solo. Lucille was a top 10 hit on the R&B chart for the Drifters in 1954.

1986 this week, big band leader Benny Goodman died of a heart attack. He was 77. Goodman and his clarinet headed popular and influential swing and jazz bands from the 1930s right up until his death. Pick a Rib was recorded in 1938 and features Lionel Hampton. And if you'd like to hear more great songs, great singers, and big bands, then your radio should be tuned right here to WVMO Sundays at 5 p.m. and or Thursdays at midnight for the program GS2BB, which is hosted by my dad, Rod Perry. In 2004 this week, Ray Charles died of liver disease. He was 73. Ray was a pioneer of soul music, but did so much more. R&B, blues, pop, and even country. Ray Charles released over 60 albums in his nearly 60-year career. With his 1959 single, I'm Movin' On, a cover of the Hank Snow hit, Ray combined country and gospel to great effect. The single made the top 40 and number 11 on the R&B

0: This week in 2025, Brian Wilson died of complications related to COVID-19. He was 82. Wilson was one of the founders of the Beach Boys, an accomplished songwriter and producer and expert music and vocal arranger. He was also afflicted with mental illness his entire life. Wilson co-wrote and produced God Only Knows, often considered to be the Beach Boys' finest recording, from their 1966 LP Pet Sounds, often considered to be their finest album. And now a look at musical birthdays on This Week in Music History.
1: Just in time

0: Dino Cricchetti, born June 7th, took the stage name Dean Martin. With Jerry Lewis, he was part of the successful Martin and Lewis comedy team, but it was after he went solo that Dino became a superstar. Martin starred in dozens of movies, had an enormously successful TV variety show, was a member of the Rat Pack. Oh yeah, and he was a pretty good singer too, with 27 top 40 singles and dozens of LPs. Dino's rendition of Just in Time was recorded in 1960. Coming up, Prince, Les Paul, The Miracles, and more on This Week in Music History on WVMO. I'm Jeff Perry.
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Prince, born June 7th, came up in the Minneapolis music scene in the 1970s. By the mid-80s, he was a huge star and soon became a major influence on pop, rock, R&B, funk, rap, and other genres. His mastery of many different instruments, prolific songwriting, and uncanny work ethic contributed to an amazing musical legacy. The sheer amount of music he wrote and recorded is staggering. Delirious reached number 8 in the Hot 100 in 1983, and Sign of the Times was a number 3 hit in 1987. And born June 9th, Les Paul. He was born just down the road from us in Waukesha. His real name is Les Pulvis. Les Paul was more than a great guitarist. He was also an inventor, recording innovator, and genius. His development of the solid body electric guitar was a watershed moment in music history, and he invented or pioneered several recording techniques. He had solo hits as well as collaborations with wife Mary Ford, including the 1951 Billboard No. 2 hit Mockingbird Hill, a gold record.

0: that what they're saying?
1: Well, did you ever?
0: What a swell party this is.
1: And have you heard the story of a boy, a girl, unrequited love?
0: Sounds like pure soap opera.
1: I may cry.
0: Tune in tomorrow. What a swell party this is. What frills, what frocks,
1: what broads,
0: what furs, what rugs.
1: They're beautiful.
0: Why, I've never seen such gaiety.
1: Neither did I.
0: It's all just too exquis, really.
1: This French champagne.
0: Domestic.
1: So good for the rain.
2: That's what I was gonna say.
0: You know, you're a brilliant fellow.
2: Thank you.
0: Wake up, Jack. Please don't eat that glass, my friend. Have you heard about dear Blanche? Got run down by an avalanche.
1: No.
0: Don't worry, she's a game girl, you know. Got up and finished fourth.
1: This kid's got guts.
0: Having a nice time?
1: Grab a line. Have you heard that Mimsy Star?
0: Oh, what now?
1: She got pinched in the Astor Bar.
0: Sauced again, eh?
1: She was stoned.
0: Well, did you ever?
1: Never. Well,

A June 9th birthday, Cole Porter. He rose to popularity in the 1920s, writing hit Broadway shows, and in the process composed dozens of standards. Porter also wrote songs for film musicals. He endured a lot of pain, not only from a horse riding accident that left him crippled, but also because, living when he did, he was forced to hide the fact that he was gay. Some of his hit shows include Kiss Me Kate, Anything Goes, and The Gay Divorce, and many of his compositions were favorites of jazz artists. Well, Did You Ever was originally written for the 1939 show DeBerry Was a Lady, but Porter rewrote it as a vehicle for stars Bing Crosby and Frank Sinatra to duet in the film High Society in 1956. And that just about wraps up another edition of This Week in Music History on WVMO. I hope you've enjoyed the show, and remember, you can always connect with the show on the This Week in Music History Facebook page. I'll leave you with one more musical birthday. Well, actually, two. Marv Tarplin, born June 13th, was an original member of Smokey Robinson and the Miracles, playing guitar, singing backup, and co-writing many of their songs. He also co-wrote hits for other Motown artists like Marvin Gaye, The Supremes, and The Four Tops. Marv co-wrote this next selection, a top 20 hit, million seller, and one of the Miracles' best-known songs. Another June 13th birthday is Uriel Jones, one of the drummers of the Motown in-house studio band The Funk Brothers. He played drums on this hit record, The Tracks of My Tears. I hope I'll see you next week at this same time. I'm Jeff Perry.

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1: Hi, I'm Dean Rothman with your WVMO weather. It's 73 in Monona, heavy intensity rain. Tomorrow look for 80 with a low temp around 57. Your extended forecast calls for light rain on Friday. 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
2: 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He's the founder of the Harry Whitehorse International Wood Sculpture Festival happening this month right here in Monona. 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
4: From whence shall we expect the approach of danger? Shall some transatlantic giant step the earth and crush us at a blow? Never. All the armies of Europe and Asia could not by force take a drink from the Ohio River or set a track on the Blue Ridge in the trial of a thousand years. If destruction be our lot, we ourselves must be its author and

harsh as truth and as uncompromising as justice. On this subject, I do not wish to think or speak or write with moderation. I am in earnest. I will not equivocate. I will not excuse, and I will not retreat.

0: Good evening, everyone. I'm Scott.
1: And here. I am Kevin.
0: And we are
1: the Seagull.
0: Every Wednesday night here at 9, thanks for joining us. We started off with a bunch of music from two wonderful bands who will be here this weekend. Yes. Kevin, why don't you tell us what we heard there?
1: Yeah, we just hit you with five songs off the top of the hour. And those songs that Scott mentioned are from Titus Andronicus, who plays Friday night at High Noon. Excellent punk band out of New Jersey. And then Sold American, who we've talked about for a long time here on this show, out of the great Chicagoland area. They play Saturday night at Gamma Ray Bar. And so we're playing back-to-back Titus and Sold American songs. And
0: yes,
1: we opened up with a Titus song called A More Perfect Union off their excellent album, The Monitor, and then followed up with Sold American, Soldier's Joy, and then Titus Andronicus, My Time Outside the Womb, and Sold American, Bad to Be Good, and then finally Titus Andronicus, Ecce Homo, off Local Business. So,
0: there you have it.
1: A whole bunch of songs.
0: Yeah, and we'll...
1: We've got to go to break.
0: Go to break.
1: We then we'll, so much music.
0: We'll talk a little bit more about these bands when we get back and tell you when those shows are. So stay tuned. Back right after this break.
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4: I'm here in the WVMO studios talking with Nancy Moore. She is Monona's mayor, and she's come down to talk to me a little bit more about Monona today. Two great summer festivals, our biggest occasions coming up. Both of these Monona institutions could use a little extra help with volunteers from the Monona area.
5: They sure could, Joe. You know that in Monona, we have so many things that go on here that rely on volunteers. In fact, we just had a terrific Memorial Day parade. It was the largest parade we've had, and our police department is estimating that there were 14,000 or so people at the parade. These two upcoming festivals are the two biggies, though. The first is the Harry Whitehorse Wood Sculpture Festival that's happening on San Damiano from June 19th to the 27th. That will have 13 international artists coming in to carve, in addition to a whole lot of auxiliary activities. And you can imagine a festival that goes that long, which is to say over a week, we need a lot of volunteers. So I just want to give a shout out to the festival and make sure that people get it on their calendar or go to the website, which is harrywhitehorse.com, where they can sign up to volunteer. The more the merrier. It's super fun to volunteer, to get to know the artists, to connect with other community members. It's a terrific event and well worth your time.
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5: That's right. 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It's music. It's arts and crafts fair. 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So again, the website is MononaFestival.com. 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
0: Welcome back to The Seagull on 98.7 WVMO, The Voice of Monona. I'm Scott, here with Kevin, and we're here every Wednesday night. And tonight we're playing songs from Sold American and Titus Andronicus, both bands that are going to be playing this weekend in Madison. Kevin, why don't you tell us the details of those shows?
1: Yeah, Titus Andronicus is playing at High Noon Saloon. And I've seen them. Scott, I think you've been to some shows at High Noon Saloon with Titus Andronicus as well.
0: I don't think I've seen them at High Noon. I saw them at
1: Frequency.
0: The frequency, yeah.
1: Yeah.
0: That was wild. And I think maybe at Majestic.
1: Yeah, yeah. They played much bigger rooms, and so it's always fun when they played in a smaller room. But shout out to our friend Jeff, who is a huge Titus Andronicus fan. And they just put on a great show. So they're coming to town, and I think they're playing in Chicago as well. And maybe, they're playing in Minneapolis tonight, I think, or tomorrow night. They've put out some like monstrous aggressive albums, like the most lamentable tragedy is it like a 93 minute album, and then we heard a track off their other album, The Monitor, which is it's like 65 minutes long, and it's about the Civil War as a metaphor for mental illness. So they do really interesting stuff. They put on a great show. And they're
0: always good about stopping here.
1: Yeah, yeah. And Jeff, I think Jeff had a little role in getting him to stop here in this little tour, I think. They're fun. And then Sold American's playing Saturday night at Gamma Ray Bar. Scott and I, it's about a year and a half ago, I think, brought Sold American up here and, we played a bunch of their songs, and this is their kind of second tour since reemerging as a band. And they just put out an album a couple months ago now at this point, first album in 30 years. And so if you can get a chance to see this band, it's not something that happens all the time that these guys tour. And it's really, how would you describe a Sold American show, Scott, having seen them now?
0: Well, I really didn't know much about them at all until Kevin introduced me to them. And then going to see them, it's just amazing to see these two guys who, like Kevin said, voices seem very similar, but they're such different personalities, and it's so fun to see how different they are live on stage. And all their songs, the lyrics are just unbelievable. And very, very good live.
1: It's like a kind of meditative, slow show. Very, very different than Titus Andronicus. But dare I say, these songs are hanging well together.
0: They are. And I would say Sold American, even though that the show at the Artlit Lab, it's not a big place, but it was full. It was packed, but it still felt like you were seeing like a little living room show.
1: Yeah. I think at Gamma Ray, you know, because the guys in Sold American are a little on the older side, at least Chris is, I think it's going to be a sit-down show. I don't think I've ever been to a sit-down show at the Frequency or Gamma Ray, so that'll be interesting. But yeah, get out there and check out live music. We also have a Marquette Waterfront Festival going on this weekend.
0: Right, yeah.
1: And some great bands playing there, Rat Boys, Bajiki. I'm sure there's a bunch that I am not naming. But
0: yeah, I know Spectaculous is playing, I believe. I would say my recommendation, because you know they don't get to around here that often. They've been here a couple times, but Bajiki, if you can catch that show, it's unbelievably good.
1: Yeah, I don't know if I will be able to because I've got other pressing priorities. My daughter's graduating high school on Saturday, but I'm gonna try to do as much music stuff as I can, and also enjoy the family time and celebrating Annabelle's graduation from high school.
0: Yes, and of course, Rat Boys. My daughter Beatrix is very excited that they're coming, so we'll see if we can catch that. Yeah. Let's get back into some music. Maybe we'll play some Rat Boys and Bajiki later, but right now we're going to get back into Sold American. This track is called The Torch Singer.

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1: This is Mary Merle from Winnequa Road with the Monona Bird Report. In early June, migration winds down. Our well-traveled birds are now settling into a single-minded pursuit, raising their young. When you see a songbird this month, you can be confident it's breeding nearby and that whatever it's doing is related to nesting. One bird I encourage you to look for this June is the too little-known great crested flycatcher. This large, handsome flycatcher has a big gray head, yellow belly, and rust-colored tail. They are drawn to Monona with its edge habitat of large trees next to open spaces. But like so many great birds, they're easier to hear than to see. They typically hang out in the high canopy, foraging for insects, but their call, a rising breep, is loud and unmistakable. It sounds like this. The great crested flycatcher is also unique among our flycatchers because it nests in cavities, whether in a dead tree, an abandoned woodpecker hole, or a man-made nest box. Best of all, this bird brings us good news. It's one of the few species whose population has remained stable over the past 60 years. So good for them and good for us. This is Mary Merle with the Monona Bird Report, and I'm glad that WVMO cares about birds.
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6: 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Well, Kevin, we've been playing a lot of Sold American and Titus Andronicus.
7: Yes.
6: Do you want to tell us what we heard the last set?
7: Yeah, we only played two songs in that one because one of them was really long and because we talked a whole bunch. But we heard Titus Andronicus right before the break. The song is called Mystery Man. Mystery E Man. That's how you spell that. And that's off The Most Lamentable Tragedy from way back in 2015. And then before that, I played a nice, long, slow, Sold American song called The Torch Singer off their second album, Flubber, from way back in 1989.
6: Wow.
7: And, we've been playing all these songs between these two bands because they're both in town this weekend, and they don't have a lot in common, but...
6: They sound great together.
7: They do.
6: I must say.
7: They do.
6: Titus Andronicus is at High Noon Saloon on Friday, and then at Gamma Ray on Saturday, you have Sold American. Both wonderful shows. It's a perfect weekend for music. You also have the Waterfront Fest, as you just heard on that fine promo, that Rat Boys are playing, and we'll play a Rat Boys song here in a bit. And Bijiki, who is a wonderful band composed of Joe Rainey, Dylan, both from Bad River, and then also Sean Carey from Bon Iver. So,
7: yeah,
6: wonderful band and really exciting show every time I've seen them.
7: Yeah, it's pretty cool that they'll be playing on the lakefront there. So it always seems to be beautiful weather.
6: Right.
7: And I think waterfront,
6: that's the same for this weekend. I think it's supposed to cool off a little bit.
7: Yeah.
6: Not be so stormy.
7: Yeah, quite the scene. Quite the scene.
6: Yeah.
7: But yeah, we're going to play one more Sold American song. And And then, yeah, like Scott said, we'll get into some other songs from bands playing around town this weekend. But this one is called Before Tonight by Sold American. And this one is was considered by Jeff Tweedy of Wilco to be the one song that he wished he wrote. And when you listen to it, you listen to the words, and it's you can see why Jeff Tweedy wishes he had written this one, because it's a great one. Before Tonight from Notes Campfire, Sold American.

0: All right. That was a little taste of what you can see on this Saturday at the Waterfront Fest, Rat Boys. And then after that, we had Bajiki. Highly recommend seeing both of those bands.
1: I think they're playing back to back, too.
0: Right? Yeah, they are.

0: It's one of the most fun things you can do on the water here in Madison. Yeah. It's free. Just float down. I've seen people with like literal, like little kids' arm floaties floating down the river, just a life jacket on.
1: Nice.
0: And also fun just to sit on the shore with a nice donut from level 5, maybe, and a cup of coffee. And
1: Domestique, perhaps.
0: Oh, and watch a little craziness on the water.
1: Yeah.
0: Domestique and level 5. That would be one heck of a Sunday morning.
1: Yeah.
0: All right. Well, thanks for joining us. It's been fun.
1: Yeah. Should we play one more?
0: Let's do it.
1: All right. This has nothing to do with Madison music this weekend, but there's this guy named Austin Leonard Jones who put out a little EP last week, and I've been listening to it a bunch, and I think this guy, he's clearly influenced by David Berman of the Silver Jews.
0: Yeah.
1: But he also's got some Bill Callahan.
0: Wow.
1: Scott, I want to play this song for you, and you can tell me what you think off air.
0: He's going to be hanging out in my garage. Austin, so he will be here.
1: Yeah?
0: Yeah.
1: Oh, cool.
0: Yeah.
1: All right, well, hey, the theme holds up.
0: Just hanging out, not playing any music, just hanging out.
1: Yeah, this one is called Wyoming is a Place on Earth, and we will see you next week.

halfway up the road. And I'm never coming back to this California town. No, I'm never going back to this California town. House up on the hill, pickup full of cash,

0: Hi, I'm Dean Rothman with your WVMO weather. It's 73 in Monona, heavy intensity rain. Tomorrow look for 80 with a low temp around 57. Your extended forecast calls for light rain on Friday. 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
1: In 1954, Hammond Organ introduced its legendary Model B3. 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

No one could say that man did not have a sense of humor. The delightfully After Dark track 18 and Over, the music of Prince. That track hails from the 1998 Music from the Vault collection entitled Crystal Ball, and Prince would have celebrated his 68th birthday on June 7th. This welcomes you to this edition of VMO After Dark. My name is Savage Scott. I am the host of Savage Radio, which airs Wednesday nights at 7 on our beautiful award-winning station, and I thank Lefty Joe again for inviting me here to give you some tunes after dark. We are celebrating the month of June, Black Music Month, Black artists from beginning to end. We go from Prince to the music of The Roots, featuring the vocals of Fonte and Dice Raw from the 2010 release How I Got Over. Hear The Roots with Now or Never.

That was a Questlove-based set of music there for you. There is a, I'm not sure if it's rare or not, but there is an album released in 2023 featuring Questlove, David Murray, and Ray Angry. The trio released a 14-track album featuring over 2 hours of music entitled Plum. It is a vinyl box set, or it is on your streaming services. I played you the track 5 Minute Joint, the music of David Murray, Questlove, and Ray Angry. And then we had Questlove with his band, The Roots, featuring Fonte and Dice Raw. The track Now or Never hails from the band's album How I Got Over, released in 2010. Moving from The Roots, we're moving from Questlove to the music of the Robert Glasper Trio. In 2015, the trio released an album called Covered, where by the title, you can tell that they are covering songs. Here's Glasper's cover of Radiohead's Reckoner.

Radiohead's Reckoner, as performed by the Robert Glasper Trio from their album Covered, released in 2015. And with that, we're reaching the end of this edition of VMO After Dark. If you enjoyed this, please join me for Savage Radio Wednesday nights at 7. And kind of keeping in the spirit of Prince, who opened the show, we are going to have Lenny Kravitz with an uncharacteristically electronic track, a bizarre track called Black Velveteen, also released in the year 1998 from his fifth album entitled Five. And with that, have a wonderful evening, Monona.

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0: In 1972, the number one song in America was The Candyman by Sammy Davis Jr. It was his only number one hit.
1: In the evening when the sun goes down, when there is nobody else around, she kisses me and she holds me tight and tells me, Daddy, everything's all right. So I know, yes, I know, hallelujah, I deserve it so.
0: And in 2004, Ray Charles died of liver failure. He was 73. Charles was one of the most iconic musical figures of the 20th century. And that's today's WBMO Music History Moment. I'm Jeff Perry.
2: 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This is Kara from the Friends of San Damiano. Little Ed and the Blues Imperials will kick off the 2026 Concerts on the Shore free lakeside music series on June 25th from 5 to 9 p.m. at San Damiano Park. 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Featuring food carts, beer, and other non-alcoholic beverages, and set against one of the most beautiful sunsets in Dane County, Concerts on the Shore will promote a festive community vibe on the shore of Lake Monona. For more information on our gracious sponsors, whom we couldn't hold this event without, and the food cart serving up delicious fare on June 25th, please visit sandamianomonona.org.

0: 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I'm so honored to support WVMO, the coolest little station in the nation. 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
1: Yeah, y'all a great bunch. 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

0: Hi, I'm Dean Rothman with your WVMO weather. It's 72 in Monona, heavy intensity rain. Tomorrow look for 80 with a low temp around 57. Your extended forecast calls for light rain on Friday. 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
3: Hey, hey, hey. Welcome to Organized. This is your host, Eric the Red, here on 98.7 WVMO, and tonight, behind my voice, is the great Jimmy Smith with theme from Any Number Can Win, and that is tonight's theme on Organized. We're not only going to hear some excellent Hammond B3 organ music, funky tunes from the last 50 years or so, but we're going to have a countdown, an homage, if you will, to Mr. Casey Kasem. So let's get started with number 12.

That was Betty Harris, backed by Neon Toussaint and the Meters. Red 12 Red Roses. Next we've got 1197 Fair by Don Patterson. Enjoy.

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1: 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Wanakee Big Band returns to kick off the festivities on July 7th at 6:30 p.m. at the Monona Dream Park Shelter. Subsequent concert dates and bands are as follows, with food carts and vendors lining up at 5:30 and concerts running from 6:30 to 8 p.m. Acid Rock tribute band Compact Deluxe is set to perform on Tuesday, July 14th. Brass Knuckles, a local jazz quintet new to the lineup, will play on Tuesday, July 21st. Monona's own Carl Davick and his band of classical musicians will close out the concert series on Tuesday, July 28th at the gazebo in Winnequa Park. We look forward to seeing you for food, fun, and great music Tuesday evenings in July.
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1: Hey, you're listening to Organized on 98.7 WVMO. This is your host, Eric the Red. We're doing a numbers game tonight. Some numbers about numbers. Insert dad joke here. Behind my voice, we're hearing theme from Any Number Will Win by Jimmy Smith. And next in our countdown, number 8 is Howard Tate with 8 Days on the Road. Enjoy.

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2: 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We just heard number 5 in our countdown. Number 7 in our countdown. The great Lonnie Smith with the Miles Davis classic Seven Steps to Heaven. And at number 6 in our countdown, Mr. Richard Groove Holmes with the theme from $6 Million Man. 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
1: Coming Thursday, June 25th to San Damiano Park, WVMO is proud to present Concerts on the Shore, hosted by the Friends of San Damiano as part of the Harry Whitehorse International Wood Sculpting Festival. Headlining the show is Lil Ed and the Blues Imperials, a 2024 Blues Hall of Fame inductee, an Alligator Records recording artist who has delighted audiences for almost 40 years with his scorching Chicago slide guitar, house rockin' blues, and the infectious joy he brings to every performance. Concerts on the Shore at San Damiano Park are open to the public with food trucks, beer, and non-alcoholic beverages on site. More information about Concerts on the Shore on Thursday, June 25th can be found at sandamianomonona.org.
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4: 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I'm your host, Eric the Red. We're going to continue our countdown. Before the break, you just heard Howard Wales and Jerry Garcia off their amazing album, Hooterole, with DC502. That's number 5 in our countdown. Get it? Next, we've got number 4 from jazz fusion great Billy Cobham and company, Quadrant 4.

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I'm your host, Eric the Red, and we are counting down. We started this set off with Billy Cobham off his album Spectrum, Quadrant 4, and number 3, Under My Voice, Jimmy Smith, with 1, 2, 3. So we're going to pay our respects for this next one to the recently passed jazz guitar wizard James Blood Ulmer. This one's called Love Have Two Faces off his album Black Rock. R.I.P.

R.I.P. James Blood-Elmer. We're going to wrap things up tonight with number one in our countdown. Charlie Erland. The only one. See you next time on Organize Eyes. This has been Eric the Red.

0: Hi, I'm Dean Rothman with your WVMO weather. It's 71 in Monona, heavy intensity rain. Tomorrow look for 80 with a low temp around 57. Your extended forecast calls for light rain on Friday. 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
4: This is Greg from the Lost Creek neighborhood with a heaping helping of festivals in this weekend's music scene roundup. 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The annual Cottage Grove Firemen's Festival is back for a 95th year and runs from 5 on Thursday all through Sunday afternoon at Firemen's Park in Cottage Grove. But all of the music is open to the public and can be heard all three nights. The Bill Roberts Combo bring their tight brand of blues jazz and award-winning electric guitar play to the Cardinal Bar starting at 5:30 on Friday and every second Friday of the month. Head out to Lake Wazicha for Bluegrass at the Lake, a three-day festival and fundraiser starting on Thursday featuring bluegrass and folk music. It all starts at 6:30 on Thursday. You can bring your pets if they stay on their leash for all the fun to be had. Downtown New Glarus is alive with the sound of polka for the two-day Polka Fest Friday and Saturday. Kick up your heels under the big tent at this event open to the public and which honors the legacy of Roger Bright, beloved local musician and band leader. It's time for this year's Marquette Waterfront Festival. The annual fundraiser this Saturday and Sunday features two stages and great music all day long. As always, you can count on there being food and kids activities at this event open to the public at Yohara Place Park. And the Madison Symphony Orchestra is closing out its 100th season with a Centennial Festival weekend this Saturday and Sunday at the Overture Center. Featuring a broad array of MSO musicians and a lineup of local community artists, this special event will take place throughout the building and will run from morning till night on both days. All of this wonderment is open to the public, with no tickets issued and general seating. More info can be found at madisonsymphony.org. That's it for this weekend's Music Scene Roundup from WVMO, where we live to hear it live.
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1: Got milkweed? 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Well known for their important relationship with monarch butterflies, milkweed plants provide the lone food source for monarch caterpillars. Milkweed is toxic to most animals, but monarch caterpillars have adapted, munching on the plant so that when they transform into adults, they also have the toxic properties. In fact, hungry predators only need to taste a monarch butterfly or caterpillar once to learn this lesson. 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

0: Hi, I'm Dean Rothman with your WVMO weather. It's 71 in Monona, heavy intensity rain. Tomorrow look for 80 with a low temp around 57. Your extended forecast calls for light rain on Friday. 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
1: 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We'll be checking out The Lullaby Project, an album that we recorded right here at Audio for the Arts, along with Overture Center for the Arts, local songwriters, new parents, lullabies dedicated to new children. Just a beautiful thing. 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
1: I'm Joe Martin from the VMO show. I am here in the WVMO studios with Monona's mayor, Nancy Moore, learning more about Monona. City Council meeting Monday, June 1st. Number of items on the consent agenda, things that you do every year. Can you kind of break down what happened at the meeting?
2: You bet. The two things were on the consent agenda were facility use agreements with three entities that are pretty well known to listeners and folks here in Monona. Papa's Barbecue at Hoska Park, which we all know and love that barbecue.
1: Oh, yeah.
2: The farmers market, also at Hoska, and Surf Shack kayak rentals that happens out of Schluter Park. And those are, you know, use agreements that we sign with them every year, making small adjustments if we need to, including the rental price that they pay us. So those were approved. And then the second thing was renewal of the majority of liquor licenses that we have here in Monona for the establishments all over Monona, whether they serve liquor or where they sell liquor, that the license commission reviews every year. And they all came up en masse for approval, whether it was beer, wine, or liquor.
1: If someone got a liquor license in January, it would kind of be prorated through now, and then it catches up, and then everything goes every 12 months?
2: Yeah, everything goes 12 months, and there's very few things that happen in the beginning of the year. If there are new licenses, then they would happen, obviously, at an off time of year, but otherwise, they're generally renewed all at once and one time a year.
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4: Nearly every Monona and East Madison family is impacted in some way by either dementia or Alzheimer's disease. 110,000 Wisconsinites currently live with Alzheimer's disease. I'm Michael Mollemans of East Madison and board member with the Wisconsin Alzheimer's Association. I'm coordinating the Hope and Remembrance event occurring June 22nd at Monona Fireman's Park from 6 to 8 p.m. to support those with Alzheimer's and dementia. At this event, attendees will gain valuable information and resources in a 15-minute presentation by the Alzheimer's Association to help attendees successfully enhance brain health. The event also includes fun and community engagement, food and door prizes, and live music by Mark Croft Band. Please consider joining your friends and neighbors to enhance treatment and resources in the fight against dementia and Alzheimer's disease. Proceeds from the event benefit the Wisconsin Alzheimer's Association. Go to the Monona Park and Rec events website to register. Thank you, and see you there.

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1: This is Mary Merle from Winnequa Road with the Monona Bird Report. In early June, migration winds down. Our well-traveled birds are now settling into a single-minded pursuit, raising their young. When you see a songbird this month, you can be confident it's breeding nearby and that whatever it's doing is related to nesting. One bird I encourage you to look for this June is the too little-known great crested flycatcher. This large, handsome flycatcher has a big gray head, yellow belly, and rust-colored tail. They are drawn to Monona with its edge habitat of large trees next to open spaces. But like so many great birds, they're easier to hear than to see. They typically hang out in the high canopy, foraging for insects, but their call, a rising breep, is loud and unmistakable. It sounds like this. The great crested flycatcher is also unique among our flycatchers because it nests in cavities, whether in a dead tree, an abandoned woodpecker hole, or a man-made nest box. Best of all, this bird brings us good news. It's one of the few species whose population has remained stable over the past 60 years. So good for them and good for us. This is Mary Merle with the Monona Bird Report, and I'm glad that WVMO cares about birds.
2: The Friends of Starkweather Creek and the Schenck Atwood Starkweather Yahara Neighborhood Association present the 25th Annual Starkweather Summer Solstice Celebration at Obrick Park by Lake Monona on Sunday, June 21st. Starting with canoe rides at 4 p.m., the main festivities beginning at 5:30 and the fire lighting at 8:30. This family-friendly event is a chance to reflect, to bring worries to forget and lose in the fire, wishes to ascend with the smoke, and hope for more light in all of our lives as we celebrate the beginning of the shortest night. 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

0: 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It's 70 in Monona, moderate rain. Tomorrow look for 74 with a low temp around 53. Your extended forecast calls for scattered clouds on Saturday. 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
1: I'm Joe Martin from the VMO Show. I'm here in the WVMO studios learning more about Monona with Monona's mayor, Nancy Moore. Big thing at the city council meeting on Monday, June 1st, approval of a precise implementation plan for that new development happening on Broadway, the building just east of WPS in front of the One City Schools building. What's a precise implementation plan and what's happening next?
2: That's right. So you may recall that there's actually a two-step, if you will, in front of the city council and also prior to the city council at the plan commission. The first is a general development plan. The second is the precise implementation plan. We just did the general development plan approval a few weeks ago. The precise implementation plan is exactly what it says or how it's titled, which is the nitty-gritty details, the lighting, the parking details, the landscaping details, the finishes on the building, the colors, etc. So that was approved by the Plan Commission, came in front of the council for first read on Monday night. This is a two-phase development. The first phase is two buildings, mixed-use buildings, including a total of 357 market-rate apartments, ground floor commercial space of about 13,000 feet, and a park, which we're actually going to be reviewing at a later date because we need to design it. The city has the authority and has been given the green light by the developer to put forward a design for the park. And the park is actually going to be over an acre. It's going to be like an acre and a half, which is, just to give people an idea, that's about twice the size or a little more than twice the size of Grand Crossing Park, which a lot of people are familiar with. And that the park will largely be paid for through what are called land dedication fees that the developer pays to the city, specifically to Parks and Recreation, for parks like this.
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3: Hi, this is Lori from the Monona Senior Center. 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Author Veronica Hinke will take us through dishes and drinks that grace the tables of Jay Gatsby's lavish parties in this tasting of flavors of a bygone era, while studying the world of flappers, speakeasies, and soirees. 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

0: Hi, I'm Dean Rothman with your WVMO weather. It's 70 in Monona, moderate rain. Tomorrow look for 74 with a low temp around 53. Your extended forecast calls for scattered clouds on Saturday. 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
1: If you're curious about my radio show, Vinyl / Not Vinyl, here's a quick primer. I'm your host, Kirk Swenson, and I'm on WVMO every Saturday at 2 p.m. Selecting music for the show is like walking into a record store and grabbing it.

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1: Hello, Monona. This is Sue Carr, and I'm in the WVMO studio with another edition of MG Study Hall. I'm here with School Board President Elizabeth Cook. I just watched your last school board meeting. My perception from that meeting is that we are moving in the direction of really focusing in on Maywood, moving away from Nichols, maybe, and kind of narrowing the scope after gathering all that information that we talked about last time, narrowing the scope to Maywood. Would that be accurate?
2: Yes, that's right. So we had a very great discussion as a school board. And in the end, the direction that it seems like we're heading, we'll talk about this again at the next meeting, is for us to really focus our efforts on Maywood first and kind of shelve everything for future time and place.
1: And when you say Maywood first, it also sounded to me like it was going to be maybe first steps a conversation with the city. Would you say that?
2: Yeah, I think it's pretty obvious through that board conversation, if you listen to it, that across the school board, we are very interested in engaging with the city of Monona and coming up with a mutually beneficial solution there. I think there's less appetite for a commercial sale or something like that.
1: Do you think you're going to feel pressure from people in terms of the amount of money you can raise through this? Like if you sell Maywood to the city, is it going to be a concern that you could have made more money selling it another way?
2: Based on all the feedback that we've gotten from the community and the conversations that I've had with folks, folks really see Maywood as a community asset and a Monona community asset specifically. And so I have faith and hope that we've moved away from this idea of how much money can we get out of it. I think we've been trying to be very clear as a board that offboarding any building is not really about solving long-term financial stability and some of the other challenges that are solving there, but really about how do we ensure things are moving in a way that's efficient, our liability and risk is off the books. So I think given that, plus it's such a community asset, I don't think it's going to be about the money. Mm-hmm. I really, truly think it's going to be about how do we make sure that we retain this as a community asset that benefits kids and families in Monona.
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0: 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Also new this week.
1: You squeaky wheel, trying to get all my grease. 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
0: Ruthie Foster, Yarn. 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
1: 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Well, we're

But with the second shot she died. Delia's gone, one more round, Delia's gone. But jailer, oh jailer, jailer, I can't sleep.

0: Our recipe is simple. 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
1: Hello, and welcome to the Wellness Tip of the Day. I'm health writer and speaker Sarah Moran from Sylvan Lane. Today we're going to talk about gratitude and how it makes people happier. There's been a lot of research in recent years about the effect of gratitude on your health and happiness. People who make a point to be thankful and appreciative improve their physical health, their emotional well-being, their relationships, sleep quality, and exercise habits. It's quite a list. So what can we do to develop gratitude? One simple way is to start a gratitude journal. Every night before bed, write down 3 to 5 things you are grateful for from that day. It could be anything, the smell of chocolate chip cookies, a supportive comment from your good friend, a return to good health, the fact that there's a roof over your head and a bed to sleep in, a trip you're looking forward to, warm water in the shower, anything. Take a moment after you write down each thing to stop and really feel the appreciation for that. Really try to savor it. Doing this before bed can really help the appreciation that you're cultivating sink in. It's a pretty powerful exercise over time. So give yourself the gift of gratitude. Science shows that it'll improve your health and well-being as well as your relationships. For more tips like these, see my wellness books and website at www.takecareguide.com. 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Here's wishing you true health and lasting joy. Take care.
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Hi, I'm Dean Rothman with your WVMO weather. It's 69 in Monona, moderate rain. Tomorrow look for 74 with a low temp around 53. Your extended forecast calls for scattered clouds.

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1: This is Greg from the Lost Creek neighborhood with a heaping helping of festivals in this weekend's music scene roundup. 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The annual Cottage Grove Firemen's Festival is back for a 95th year and runs from 5 on Thursday all through Sunday afternoon at Firemen's Park in Cottage Grove. But all of the music is open to the public and can be heard all three nights. The Bill Roberts Combo bring their tight brand of blues jazz and award-winning electric guitar play to the Cardinal Bar starting at 5:30 on Friday and every second Friday of the month. Head out to Lake Wazicha for Bluegrass at the Lake, a three-day festival and fundraiser starting on Thursday featuring bluegrass and folk music. It all starts at 6:30 on Thursday. You can bring your pets if they stay on their leash for all the fun to be had. Downtown New Glarus is alive with the sound of polka for the two-day Polka Fest Friday and Saturday. Kick up your heels under the big tent at this event open to the public and which honors the legacy of Roger Bright, beloved local musician and band leader. It's time for this year's Marquette Waterfront Festival. The annual fundraiser this Saturday and Sunday features two stages and great music all day long. As always, you can count on there being food and kids activities at this event open to the public at Yohara Place Park. And the Madison Symphony Orchestra is closing out its 100th season with a Centennial Festival weekend this Saturday and Sunday at the Overture Center. Featuring a broad array of MSO musicians and a lineup of local community artists, this special event will take place throughout the building and will run from morning till night on both days. All of this wonderment is open to the public, with no tickets issued and general seating. More info can be found at madisonsymphony.org. That's it for this weekend's Music Scene Roundup from WVMO, where we live to hear it live.
2: 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This is Kara from the Friends of San Damiano. Little Ed and the Blues Imperials will kick off the 2026 Concerts on the Shore free lakeside music series on June 25th from 5 to 9 p.m. at San Damiano Park. 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Featuring food carts, beer, and other non-alcoholic beverages, and set against one of the most beautiful sunsets in Dane County, Concerts on the Shore will promote a festive community vibe on the shore of Lake Monona. 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
1: Got a minute? Here's what's going on around Monona. 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Tonight, we're going to make it right as the Community Media Committee gathers for their monthly meeting at City Hall. Agenda and information available on the city's website, mymonona.com. It's also trivia night at Grand Crossing Park. That begins at 6:30. And then this weekend, the Sunset Games return to San Damiano Park. It happens the second Sunday of every month through October. They got food, games, and music. Wiffle Ball Wednesdays is coming to the Monona Parks and Recreation Department. Begins June 17th through August 12th for those entering 3rd through 8th grade. It's going to be at the Winnequa Park Baseball Diamonds from 1 to 3. More information and sign-up available at the city's website, mymonona.com, and look for that Parks and Rec tab. 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That's what's going on around Monona on 98.7 WVMO.
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0: Hi, I'm Dean Rothman with your WVMO weather. It's 67 in Monona, moderate rain. Tomorrow look for 74 with a low temp around 53. Your extended forecast calls for scattered clouds on Saturday. 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
1: 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He's the founder of

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1: This is Monona Grove Study Hall, our show about the Monona Grove School Board and all things school board related. I'm Sue Carr, your host, and I'm here with Elizabeth Cook, president of the Monona Grove School Board. I want to ask you about the salaries, because I know that this has been a thing for you.
2: Yes, no one can see my face because we're on the radio, but it's so huge, Sue. Please attest that my face is huge and smile.
1: I'm attesting. So talk to us about where we've come from and where we are in terms of our salaries. Take it away.
2: Here's the most exciting thing. Last board meeting, we voted to officially raise salaries of all of our certified staff, so all of our kind of teaching staff, to the 75th percentile of the salary band of our comparables. Our comparables are other school districts in Dane County that are similar size, demographics, et cetera. And we compare ourselves not just in terms of staffing, but also in terms of academic achievement, attendance, all of those kinds of things to make sure that we're not only keeping pace, but the idea here is to, in a competitive market, to exceed. It was a promise that we made to the Monona Grove Education Association maybe a year and a half ago. I sat at a meeting and I said, we will get there. Mm-hmm. I am committed to getting there. The board is committed to trying. And through really great partnership between the board, the district administration, and the Monona Grove Education Association, we got there, which is incredible.
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4: 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The Friends of the Monona Senior Center Summer Concert Series in Winnequa Park returns Tuesday nights in July with a variety of food carts and a fresh lineup of local bands and musicians. Wanakee Big Band returns to kick off the festivities on July 7th at 6:30 p.m. at the Monona Dream Park Shelter. Subsequent concert dates and bands are as follows, with food carts and vendors lining up at 5:30 and concerts running from 6:30 to 8 p.m. Acid Rock tribute band Compact Deluxe is set to perform on Tuesday, July 14th. Brass Knuckles, a local jazz quintet new to the lineup, will play on Tuesday, July 21st. Monona's own Carl Davick and his band of classical musicians will close out the concert series on Tuesday, July 28th at the gazebo in Winnequa Park. We look forward to seeing you for food, fun, and great music Tuesday evenings in July.
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0: Hi, I'm Dean Rothman with your WVMO weather. It's 67 in Monona, moderate rain. Tomorrow look for 74 with a low temp around 53. Your extended forecast calls for scattered clouds on Saturday. 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
1: Got a minute? Here's what's going on around Monona. 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Tonight, we're going to make it right as the Community Media Committee gathers for their monthly meeting at City Hall. Agenda and information available on the city's website, mymonona.com. It's also trivia night at Grand Crossing Park. That begins at 6:30. And then this weekend, the Sunset Games return to San Damiano Park. It happens the second Sunday of every month through October. They got food, games, and music. Wiffle Ball Wednesdays is coming to the Monona Parks and Recreation Department. Begins June 17th through August 12th for those entering 3rd through 8th grade. It's going to be at the Winnequa Park Baseball Diamonds from 1 to 3. More information and sign-up available at the city's website, mymonona.com, and look for that Parks and Rec tab. 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That's what's going on around Monona on 98.7 WVMO.
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0: Hi, I'm Dean Rothman with your WVMO weather. It's 67 in Monona, moderate rain. Tomorrow look for 74 with a low temp around 53. Your extended forecast calls for scattered clouds on Saturday. 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
1: This is Jeff Robbins. On today's VMO show, I'll talk with Gene Del Court. He's the founder of the Harry Whitehorse International Wood Sculpture Festival, happening this month right here in Monona. 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
2: I'm here in the WVMO studios talking with Nancy Moore. She is Monona's mayor, and she's come down to talk to me a little bit more about Monona today. Two great summer festivals, our biggest occasions coming up. Both of these Monona institutions could use a little extra help with volunteers from the Monona area.
3: They sure could, Joe. You know that in Monona, we have so many things that go on here that rely on volunteers. In fact, we just had a terrific Memorial Day parade. It was the largest parade we've had, and our police department is estimating that there were 14,000 or so people at the parade. These two upcoming festivals are the two biggies, though. The first is the Harry Whitehorse Wood Sculpture Festival that's happening on San Damiano from June 19th to the 27th. That will have 13 international artists coming in to carve, in addition to a whole lot of auxiliary activities. And you can imagine a festival that goes that long, which is to say over a week, we need a lot of volunteers. So I just want to give a shout out to the festival and make sure that people get it on their calendar or go to the website, which is harrywhitehorse.com, where they can sign up to volunteer. The more the merrier. It's super fun to volunteer, to get to know the artists, to connect with other community members. It's a terrific event and well worth your time.
2: And of course, the other event, Monona Community Festival, coming up July 3rd and 4th at Winnequa Park.
3: That's right. 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It's not just the fireworks. It's music. It's arts and crafts fair. It's the kids zone. There's the very enthusiastic wife carry and of course, the carnival for the kiddos and families. So again, the website is MononaFestival.com. They're looking for volunteers and super time, super event. Encourage people to sign up.
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1: This is Mary Merle from Winnequa Road with the Monona Bird Report. In early June, migration winds down. Our well-traveled birds are now settling into a single-minded pursuit, raising their young. When you see a songbird this month, you can be confident it's breeding nearby and that whatever it's doing is related to nesting. One bird I encourage you to look for this June is the too little-known great crested flycatcher. This large, handsome flycatcher has a big gray head, yellow belly, and rust-colored tail. They are drawn to Monona with its edge habitat of large trees next to open spaces. But like so many great birds, they're easier to hear than to see. They typically hang out in the high canopy, foraging for insects, but their call, a rising breep, is loud and unmistakable. It sounds like this. The great crested flycatcher is also unique among our flycatchers because it nests in cavities, whether in a dead tree, an abandoned woodpecker hole, or a man-made nest box. Best of all, this bird brings us good news. It's one of the few species whose population has remained stable over the past 60 years. So good for them and good for us. This is Mary Merle with the Monona Bird Report, and I'm glad that WVMO cares about birds.
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called Shirley's mama on the phone. 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She said my little girl ought to be back soon. She's gone on a honeymoon.

0: Hi, I'm Dean Rothman with your WVMO weather. It's 68 in Monona, moderate rain. Tomorrow look for 74 with a low temp around 53. Your extended forecast calls for scattered clouds on Saturday. Listen online at WVMO.fm. 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
1: Hello, Monona. This is Sukar, and I'm in the WVMO studio with another edition of MG Study Hall. I'm here with School Board President Elizabeth Cook. I just watched your last school board meeting. My perception from that meeting is that we are moving in the direction of really focusing in on Maywood, moving away from Nichols, maybe, and kind of narrowing the scope after gathering all that information that we talked about last time, narrowing the scope to Maywood. Would that be accurate?
2: Yes, that's right. So we had a very great discussion as a school board. And in the end, the direction that it seems like we're heading, we'll talk about this again at the next meeting, is for us to really focus our efforts on Maywood first and kind of shelve everything for a future time and place.
1: And when you say Maywood first, it also sounded to me like it was going to be maybe first steps a conversation with the city. Would you say that?
2: Yeah, I think it's pretty obvious through that board conversation, if you listen to it, that across the school board, we are very interested in engaging with the city of Monona and coming up with a mutually beneficial solution there. I think there's less appetite for a commercial sale or something like that.
1: Do you think you're going to feel pressure from people in terms of the amount of money you can raise through this? Like if you sell Maywood to the city, is it going to be a concern that you could have made more money selling it another way?
2: Based on all the feedback that we've gotten from the community and the conversations that I've had with folks, folks really see Maywood as a community asset and a Monona community asset specifically. And so I have faith and hope that we've moved away from this idea of how much money can we get out of it. I think we've been trying to be very clear as a board that offboarding any building is not really about solving long-term financial stability and some of the other challenges that we are solving there, but really about how do we ensure things are moving in a way that's efficient, our liability and risk is off the books. So I think given that, plus it's such a community asset, I don't think it's going to be about the money. Mm-hmm. I really, truly think it's going to be about how do we make sure that we retain this as a community asset that benefits kids and families in Monona.
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to me. I watch those sailors come and go like the waves in the sea. 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
1: Got a minute? Here's what's going on around Monona. 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Tonight, we're going to make it right as the Community Media Committee gathers for their monthly meeting at City Hall. Agenda and information available on the city's website, mymonona.com. It's also trivia night at Grand Crossing Park. That begins at 6:30. And then this weekend, the Sunset Games return to San Damiano Park. It happens the second Sunday of every month through October. They got food, games, and music. Wiffleball Wednesdays is coming to the Monona Parks and Recreation Department. Begins June 17th through August 12th for those entering 3rd through 8th grade. It's going to be at the Winnequa Park Baseball Diamonds from 1 to 3. 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
2: The Friends of Starkweather Creek and the Schenck Atwood Starkweather Yahara Neighborhood Association present the 25th Annual Starkweather Summer Solstice Celebration at Obrick Park by Lake Monona on Sunday, June 21st. 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

0: Hi, I'm Dean Rothman with your WVMO weather. It's 70 in Monona, heavy intensity rain. Tomorrow look for 75 with a low temp around 53. Your extended forecast calls for scattered clouds on Saturday. 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
8: Hi, this is Lori from the Monona Senior Center. 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

0: Hi, I'm Dean Rothman with your WVMO weather. It's 71 in Monona, heavy intensity rain. Tomorrow look for 75 with a low temp around 53. Your extended forecast calls for scattered clouds on Saturday. 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

Well, good Thursday morning, Monona. It's 987 Countdown to Country with me, Jody McCann. I'm here virtually every Thursday from 10 to 11 playing you a little roots country music. And as I promised last week or the week before, everything today is going to be brand new. Now, there are a couple songs that are just new to me, but virtually everything is brand new, and we're going to get it started with a local performer, one of my favorite local Madison musicians, Richard Weigel, been around for quite a while, one of, if not the best guitar players in the city. Richard has a new album out called Driftless Blues, and I want to thank him for dropping by the station and giving me a copy of that CD. I think I probably picked a song to play off of it that he wouldn't have thought that I would pick, but I did it anyway. The album is called Driftless Blues, and Richard is, as I said, a great guitar player. The song's called A Simple Dream, but the reason that I picked this particular song is because it's got two local musicians. We haven't heard much from Christy Larson in the real recent past, but she backs Richard up on this. So let's get that going. Here's Richard Weigel, backed up by Christy Larson, doing A Simple Dream.

0: That was Ryan Bingham on 987 Countdown to Country. Need to do a little computer work here. Here we go. You're listening to 987 Countdown to Country, and we're doing all new music this morning. That was Ryan Bingham. That's Ballad of the Texas Gentleman. And the album is They Call Us the Lucky Ones. Brand new. I think it's been out maybe a month or so. At any rate, we started the set with the local musician Richard Weigel doing A Simple Dream, backed up by Christy Larson. That's from his new album called Driftless Blues. And then Brennan Lee, and she just didn't quite sound like Brennan Lee to me, but that song's called The Traveling Kind, and we have a new show here on WBMO from Tamara Saviano called The Traveling Kind. So I don't know, maybe that's even where I heard about the song. Anyway, it's new from Brennan Lee. And after Brennan Lee, a new performer that I hadn't heard of before called Jared Walker. That was Miles on My Shoes, and that's from an album called Nighthawk. Good fiddle and banjo on that. And Casey Musgraves, that was the title song off of her new album, Middle of Nowhere. And the Old Crow Medicine Show, and you may ask, that last American Waltz, Old Crow Medicine Show doesn't have a female lead singer, do they? I don't think so. But that was Molly Tuttle. Really, really nice duet there. Or at least they were trading verses. And that's a new album called Union Made. I think there are a number of performers that we're going to have today that just, it was really hard to pick something off of a new album. So I probably am going to do new next week as well. And I think even though Brennan Lee's The Traveling Kind was a single, she does have some other new songs. So we'll probably hear from her again next week. And Ryan Bingham, that new album, They Call Us the Lucky Ones, I'm enjoying. So probably get something off of it. Sturgill Simpson as Johnny Blue Skies has a new album, but I guess I have anything by him today. So we'll hear that next week. And then the Steep Canyon Rangers have a new album, and Charlie Crockett also has one, Kentucky Too Long. We'll hear that later, but that album was really, again, hard to choose. So we'll hear something again from him next week. We have a couple of announcements here, and we'll get right back to the music.
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2: 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The annual Cottage Grove Firemen's Festival is back for a 95th year and runs from 5 on Thursday all through Sunday afternoon at Firemen's Park in Cottage Grove. But all of the music is open to the public and can be heard all three nights. The Bill Roberts Combo bring their tight brand of blues jazz and award-winning electric guitar play to the Cardinal Bar starting at 5:30 on Friday and every second Friday of the month. Head out to Lake Wazicha for Bluegrass at the Lake, a three-day festival and fundraiser starting on Thursday featuring bluegrass and folk music. It all starts at 6:30 on Thursday. You can bring your pets if they stay on their leash for all the fun to be had. Downtown New Glarus is alive with the sound of polka for the two-day Polka Fest Friday and Saturday. Kick up your heels under the big tent at this event open to the public and which honors the legacy of Roger Bright, beloved local musician and band leader. It's time for this year's Marquette Waterfront Festival. The annual fundraiser this Saturday and Sunday features two stages and great music all day long. As always, you can count on there being food and kids activities at this event open to the public at Yohara Place Park. And the Madison Symphony Orchestra is closing out its 100th season with a Centennial Festival weekend this Saturday and Sunday at the Overture Center. Featuring a broad array of MSO musicians and a lineup of local community artists, this special event will take place throughout the building and will run from morning till night on both days. All of this wonderment is open to the public, with no tickets issued and general seating. More info can be found at madisonsymphony.org. That's it for this weekend's Music Scene Roundup from WVMO, where we live to hear it live. 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

And you're listening to 987 Countdown to Country. We are doing new music this morning. Everything certainly this year, most of it in the last two or three months. And we're next up, I'm going to send this out to one of our emeritus founders, Lindsey Wood Davis. He's a fan of this group, so here's a new one from Della May, and I don't know if this is on an album or not. It's the only cut that I've seen. This is called No Rain. Fortunately, we're getting some rain, but here's Della May.

recognize. Wasn't I just a kid moving to Tennessee?

0: All right, that was Bells with Son of Jolene and backed up by Dolly Parton there. I think her her name is Kelly Rachel Bells, but now she just goes by Bells. Interesting song there, and interesting that she got Dolly to sing along with her. You're listening to 987 Countdown to Country on WVMO, and we are doing all new music this morning. We started this set with Della May doing No Rain, and then Willie Nelson has a new album, Dream Chaser, and really kind of a departure from, say, his last, 10 albums or so have been really mostly songs written by people that he knows, and he's done very little writing kind of in the last decade, but this album, I think he really was instrumental in writing or co-writing most of the songs on it, and that's the title cut. The album's called Dream Chaser, and you'll probably hear another one from that album next week too, because he did a collaboration on that album with Bob Dylan, who he has toured with a little bit. And then we heard Celeste Marie Wilson do Jesus, Tequila, and Whiskey. Quite the combination. Charlie Crockett, the title cut from his new album, Kentucky Too Long. And then Donna Fargo did Small Town Hillbilly Good Time Saturday Night. Donna Fargo, by the way, is 80 years old. Former school teacher. I think she sounds pretty darn good. You're going to find out, we're going to find out together what's going on around Monona, and then we'll get back for our last short set of music.
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2: 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Tonight, we're going to make it right as the Community Media Committee gathers for their monthly meeting at City Hall. Agenda and information available on the city's website, mymonona.com. It's also trivia night at Grand Crossing Park. That begins at 6:30. And then this weekend, the Sunset Games return to San Damiano Park. It happens the second Sunday of every month through October. They got food, games, and music. Wiffle Ball Wednesdays is coming to the Monona Parks and Recreation Department. Begins June 17th through August 12th for those entering 3rd through 8th grade. It's going to be at the Winnequa Park Baseball Diamonds from 1 to 3. More information and sign-up available at the city's website, mymonona.com, and look for that Parks and Rec tab. 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
3: 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Here's some of what you'll be hearing soon.

0: 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Also new this week.
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0: And you're listening to 987 Countdown to Country on WVMO, the voice of Monona. The next song coming up, I could go on a rant about genres. I feel really strongly that musicians make musician. And this next guy, he really is either honky-tonk or, I don't know, rockabilly, somewhere in between the two. And this is a new song called Doghouse Flowers. And you might realize that Steve Earle had a book of short stories, and one of those short stories was called Doghouse Flowers. So here's Monty Warden and the Wagoneers to do Doghouse Flowers.
1: 1, 2, 3, 4, 1, 2, 3.

Well, that's the Steep Canyon Rangers doing Rumble Strips, and that's off a new album called Next Act. As I normally do, I'm going to let you know here on 987 Countdown to Country what we're going out with. Sure appreciate you listening along this morning. Hope you've enjoyed what you've been listening to. We're going to hear Jason Scott and the High Heat do Highway Robbery, and then Rachel Brooke will do The Real Pretender, another hillbilly honky tonk. Thanks for listening. I'll see you next week. And here's Jason Scott and High Heat.

0: Hi, I'm Dean Rothman with your WVMO weather. It's 72 in Monona, heavy intensity rain. Tomorrow look for 75 with a low temp around 53. Your extended forecast calls for scattered clouds on Saturday. 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
1: 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On today's VMO show, I'll talk with Gene Del Court. He's the founder of the Harry Whitehorse International Wood Sculpture Festival, happening this month right here in Monona. 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
2: I am here in the WVMO studios with Monona's Mayor Nancy Moore, learning more about Monona. City Council meeting Monday, June 1st. Number of items on the consent agenda, things that you do every year. Can you kind of break down what happened at the meeting?
3: You bet. The two things were on the consent agenda were facility use agreements with three entities that are pretty well known to listeners and folks here in Monona. Papa's Barbecue at Hoska Park, which we all know and love. Love that barbecue.
2: Oh, yeah.
3: The Farmer's Market, also at Hoska, and Surf Shack Kayak Rentals that happens out of Schluter Park. And those are, you know, use agreements that we sign with them every year, making small adjustments if we need to, including the rental price that they pay us. So those are approved. And then the second thing was renewal of the majority of liquor licenses that we have here in Monona for the establishments all over Monona, whether they serve liquor or where they sell liquor, that the license commission reviews every year. And they all came up en masse for approval, whether it was beer, wine, or liquor.
2: If someone got a liquor license in January, it would kind of be prorated through now, and then it catches up, and then everything goes every 12 months?
3: Yeah, everything goes 12 months, and there's very few things that happen in the beginning of the year. If there are new licenses, then they would happen, obviously, at an off time of year, but otherwise, they're generally renewed all at once and one time a year.
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2: 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This is Kara from the Friends of San Damiano. 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Featuring food carts, beer, and other non-alcoholic beverages, and set against one of the most beautiful sunsets in Dane County, Concerts on the Shore will promote a festive community vibe on the shore of Lake Monona. 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

0: Hi, I'm Dean Rothman with your WVMO weather. It's 71 in Monona, heavy intensity rain. Tomorrow look for 75 with a low temp around 53. Your extended forecast calls for scattered clouds on Saturday. 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
4: Hi, this is Jeff Robbins. Welcome to the VMO Show. Today I'm happy to welcome Gene Delcourt. He's a wood sculptor and a founder of the Harry Whitehorse International Wood Sculpture Festival, happening June 19th through June 27th at San Damiano Park here in Monona. Gene, thanks for being here.
5: Happy to be here.
4: Well, Gene, let's start at the beginning. If there's a Harry Whitehorse International Wood Sculpture Festival, there must have been a Harry Whitehorse. So what can you tell us about Harry Whitehorse?
5: Well, Harry was a lifelong Monona resident. And an artist, I think after he got out of the military, after World War II, he studied art here in Madison and welding at another place in Madison, and was welding metal sculptures, was making wood sculptures, was painting. He's just been an artist his whole life. Grew up, you know, his mother was a basket maker, used to have a stand at the bottom of Monona Drive back when Broadway was dirt road. And she sold baskets and other crafts there. And so he was around art his whole life, and I met him through Truman Lowe, who was also a Ho-Chunk artist and a professor at the university. He was a committee chairman for me when I was in graduate school, and I had told him I don't really want to learn anything about ceramics or glass or painting or drawing. I want to carve wood.
4: Okay.
5: And he said, "Well, nobody here does that." But you should go down to Monona and look up Harry Whitehorse. He's a wood sculptor, among other things, and he's a very nice man, and I'm sure he'd be willing to mentor you. So that very day I went, I met him, he invited me in, we spent the winter carving, you know, carving little birds and other things, and then snow carving around the Midwest.
4: And you said he lived here in Monona, but he was originally from?
5: Born in Black River Falls, but he lived essentially his whole life here.
4: Okay. And how would you describe his artwork to somebody who maybe is unfamiliar with it?
5: Well, it's certainly inspired by nature and by his culture. A lot of his work is Ho-Chunk, reflective of Ho-Chunk culture. If he's making humans, dancers or things like that, they usually have, you know, Ho-Chunk applique on their clothing.
4: Okay.
5: He also did a lot of pieces for of veterans.
4: Where did he get his inspiration from for his pieces?
5: I suspect he got his inspiration from nature.
4: Yeah,
5: you know, most of his work has elements of nature in it. So having grown up when Monona was still where he lived was pretty raw. He spent a lot of his young life trapping on the marsh just behind his house,
4: right
5: down off of Broadway and so yeah, he was just an interesting guy, you know, and really mild mannered and gentle and caring and just really lo-

0: I'm Jeff Robbins, and you're listening to The VMO Show. My guest today is Gene Delcourt. He's a wood sculptor and a founder of the Harry White Horse International Wood Sculpture Festival, happening June 19th through June 27th at San Damiano Park here in Monona. So the Harry White Horse International Wood Sculpture Festival is, I believe, June 19th through the 27th?
1: That's correct, yeah.
0: So how were you inspired to create the festival?
1: Well, again, Harry was a big part of that. When we were snow carving in Frankenmuth, Michigan, and let's see, what year was that? 1993.
0: Okay.
1: At night, we would get together with the other artists. It was an international competition. We were competing against all kinds of different countries. And the Danish team, was just a lot of fun. So we hung out with them a lot.
0: Okay.
1: And their captain, his name is Soren Sip Nielsen. He told us.
0: Cool, you remember that.
1: Yeah, we've maintained a friendship.
0: Tough name to remember.
1: He said, I've started an international sculpture festival in Denmark. And Harry elbows me, and he says, Gene, that's exactly what you're looking for. Go ahead and apply. And assuming that because we had become friends, I was going to get accepted, and I was. And had a blast and came back thinking, man, this would be a really cool thing to do here. Well, it took a long time, and I went to 7 more international sculpture festivals in Europe. And on the last one, which was in 2022, my wife Stacy came with me, and we talked about it on the plane, saying, we've been thinking about organizing a sculpture festival for 30 years now. I think if we don't do it now, it's not going to happen. And so she said, let's just figure it out. Let's figure out how to do it. So I called Deb Whitehorse, Harry's widow, and told her my idea. And she said, it's a great idea. You should run with it. And she happened to talk with Nancy Moore, who's the mayor now, but she was a city councilman at the time. And she told her of this idea. And Nancy said, give me his number. I want to talk to him. So she called me, and we met along with Pat Howell. And she said, we can help you make this happen. This is a great idea. It'll be great for Monona. And the rest is history. We got funding through the city's tourism commission, Madison Community Foundation, Dane Arts. We got a lot of funding. That and everyone thought it was a good idea, and San Damiano was the perfect location.
0: Give our listeners an overview of what they can expect at the festival when they go.
1: Well, on Friday the 19th is just the opening ceremony, where a Ho-Chunk drum and MC and an elder will speak to the audience. The drum will introduce the festival by singing a song, and brought in some color guard. Ho-Chunk color guard from Baraboo will lead a procession of dancers that will come in and dance for the

0: audience and for the artist. We wanted to do this for the artist to see because they've probably never seen anything like this before. After that, the mayor will speak. Then I'll get up and I'll introduce the artist and talk a little bit about the history of what we're doing.
1: How many artists are coming?
0: 13.
1: So live sculpting is a big part of the festival.
0: It's 7 days of 9 to 5 carving, yeah. So the sculptures will be started from just logs, just bare logs, and by the end of the week they'll have a finished sculpture.
1: And how do you select the artists who appear?
0: We put out application invitations to about 40 artists.
1: Okay.
0: And those that responded sent information and 10 examples of their work, and we pinned up the 10 examples of their work all over. I think we did it in a classroom at MG21 because my wife Stacy works there.
1: Okay.
0: So she asked the director if we could use the room, and she said of course. And the board members went through and chose the 15 that we wanted.
1: Oh,
0: and,
1: great!
0: Then we sent invitations to them, and they all said yes, I'm coming.
1: And this is the second festival, correct? Because the first one was in 2024,
0: right?
1: Is it your plan to keep it every other year, or
0: I kind of have to for visa purposes? It takes a long time, you know. Sometimes for some people, it takes a long time to get their visa. Like just late last week, Thursday. We got word that the artist from Argentina finally got her visa.

0: I'm Jeff Robbins, and you're listening to The VMO Show. My guest today is Gene Delcourt. He's a wood sculptor and a founder of the Harry White Horse International Wood Sculptor Festival, happening June 19th through June 27th at San Damiano Park here in Monona. Anything, any other activities throughout the week that you want to sort of highlight to make sure people are aware of?
1: Yeah, Saturday evening, an organization called Mundo Esperanza, which is a sister city with Cusco, Peru in Madison, they're going to put on a feast called the Pachamanca, which is an honoring of the earth, and it's a huge feast cooked underground with using hot stones and banana leaves covering the stones, and then meat, then banana leaves, then all kinds of tubers, but all kinds of different kinds of potatoes, then more banana leaves, and then fruit, and then more banana leaves, and then a tarp, and then dirt, and a bunch of hours to cook it up, it down, and they'll dig it up and the artists will get fed for free, the artists and their plus ones, but it'll be a $10 charge for anyone else that wants to eat until the food's gone. And okay. In 2024, it was pretty amazing. I didn't know what to expect, and the meal was superb. Yeah, it was delicious.
0: And that's what
1: that's Saturday. It's just the very second day.
0: Okay, so the 20th.
1: That's also the day that Loop the Lake is happening, and we have partnered with a couple of different places and got coupons for any fathers that happen to come through San Damiano during Loop the Lake. They'll get a coupon for a buy one, get one free beer or a meal at a restaurant or something like that.
0: Okay.
1: Because Father's Day is the next day on Sunday. Yeah.
0: So there are food vendors, beer vendors at the festival?
1: There won't be beer vendors except during the beer garden on, okay. I think that's Thursday.
0: Okay.
1: A blues band from Chicago's coming called Lil Ed and the Blues Imperials. I'm not real familiar with them, but a lot of people are pretty excited, so I think they'll draw a big crowd.
0: Okay.
1: That's happening.
0: That's on Thursday, so near the end of the festival?
1: Getting towards the end. And
0: okay.
1: Then Tuesday, there's going to be what's called a loud party, and loud stands for Latinos Organizing for Unity and something else. I'm not sure what. That'll be happening in the evening. And that's just a meet and greet of the artists and to network with other artists and possible sponsors.
0: I think if people want more information about the exact schedule, I think it's at harrywhitehorse.com/festival.
1: Yes.
0: Will you be sculpting at the fest? Okay.
1: I will. That's the one concession that I agreed to not be on the board because I don't want a conflict of interest. I want to be participating.
0: Okay.
1: As long as my body lets me, I'm 67 years old. I don't know how long I'll be able to do this, but I'm hoping I'm deep into the 30s at least, the 2030s.
0: So that brings up two more questions. A, do you have a plan for what you're going to be sculpting? And B, talk a little bit about how physically demanding this sort of sculpting is.
1: Well, you're blocking big logs with a chainsaw, and so that'll run you down pretty quickly.
0: Yeah.
1: After that, I'm hoping I can get all the blocking done in the first 2 days. Then I'm just using sanders and chisels, which makes things easier for me.
0: Okay.
1: It slows it down, but it's easier on the body. And,
0: sure.
1: And when I was younger, I could do a lot of it with the chainsaw, but I don't think I'll do that this time around. Or if I do, I have a lot of chainsaws, so I'll use smaller smaller chainsaws.
0: Okay. So you start with the chainsaw, you get it down to a certain level, and then you get more intricate with some
1: detail,
0: of the
1: yeah.
0: Yeah. And what are you going to be sculpting?
1: It's a Native American woman fancy dancer. If you ever go to powwows, they're the ones with the shawls doing lots of spinning.
0: Okay.
1: So this woman's spinning in her shawls, kind of flying around. There is an example of it I did a piece similar to that in France years ago at Jean.Delcourt.5 on Instagram.
0: Okay.
1: And there's a picture of a similar piece that I did.
0: So people can check that out on Instagram.
1: Yeah.
0: So the event's the 19th through the 27th.
1: Mm-hmm.
0: So people might be thinking, geez, that's a week long. It's probably kind of spendy to go.
1: It's free.
0: But
1: everything's free.
0: Yeah. And what time of the day is it like an all-day thing every day? Or
1: Yeah. Okay. The carving starts at 9. We'll all show up at about 7:30.
0: But again, people can just come to San Damiano Park. It's free to attend.
1: Right.
0: Come one day, come every day.
1: Every day is better.
0: Just
1: because you can see the progress of the pieces being
0: sure.
1: made. But
0: yeah.
1: There's also going to be an organization called the Little Eagle Arts Foundation. It's a Ho-Chunk business where they contract artists to come in and do crafts. make baskets, make mats out of reeds, make war clubs, and just demonstrate the process so people can watch that process happening. That's okay. Happening there all the time. There'll be a stand of Harry Whitehorse's work. Not his biggest sculptures, of course, because they're hard to move, but paintings and small sculptures will be at a table. The Aldo Leopold Nature Center and the Children's Museum will come one or two days each to do children's programs.
0: As you and I are talking, Gene, it's raining outside, so that leads me to wonder what happened. Is the festival's rain or shine?
1: It is.
0: Okay.
1: It is. And it'll be sad that less people will probably come if it's raining. But we've built these canopies made out of willow saplings and tarps for artists to work under, and they're quite large. They're about 10 by 12 and about 7 or 8 feet high, so that you can stay out of the weather.
0: And artists are encouraged to interact with the guests as they're sculpting?
1: Yeah. At lunch, there will be a 45-minute meet the artist with
0: a couple
1: of artists a day
0: for okay.
1: people that might have questions, and maybe if we can get a screen set up, we might be able to show slides of their work.
0: Do you need volunteers to help with the festival?
1: We do.
0: Okay. So how do people reach out to you to let them know, to let you know that they're available?
1: I think on the harrywhitehorse.com/festival there okay. is a sign-up sheet.
0: Okay. What kind of roles might people expect to be asked to do?
1: Well, you know, there's lots of jobs, some less romantic than others. You know, some is just bringing water or Caterade to all the artists regularly, especially if it's going to be June, it's going to be really hot.
0: Yes.
1: So that's kind of important. They even had buckets of ice water, and you could dip a small towel and wear it around your neck. And they'd bring those
0: sure.
1: around, and you could exchange them for fresh ones.
0: Okay.
1: Picking up every other day, picking up sawdust and bagging it for we've got some people that have chickens that have already said, yes, we'd take as much sawdust as you can give us.
0: Okay.
1: And then chunking the chunks of wood that are laying around, get them loaded into a trailer that we can give to people who want to burn it.
0: But if people have time, they should register online.
1: Yes.
0: Okay.
1: Yes. And hopefully it'll be really fun. Working the Pachamanca, we'll need people to help dig the hole and help serve, because it ends up being a long smorgasbord kind of thing, and just go down the line and take what you want.
0: I think you said volunteers will get to eat that for free.
1: Yeah.
0: Well, there you go. That's incentive.
1: That's incentive, right? I'd do it.

0: I'm Jeff Robbins, and you're listening to The VMO Show. My guest today is Gene Delcourt. He's a wood sculptor and a founder of the Harry Whitehorse International Wood Sculptor Festival, happening June 19th through June 27th at San Damiano Park here in Monona. Well, as we kind of wrap up here, Gene, what lessons do you hope people take away from coming to the festival?
1: I think there's a perception of wood sculpture as being sort of just a crafty thing to put in front of your cottage out on a lake, and I wanted to try to give the perception to the audience, the people that come to see it, that wood sculpture can be a legitimate high art piece, a high art medium rather, because nature takes it back, it cracks, it eventually deteriorates if it's outdoors. That too, I think, is a beautiful process. I've learned from YouTube of all places that the Amish would use a mixture of raw linseed oil and pine tar to preserve their fence posts that are still standing after 100 years.
0: Oh wow!
1: That's what I'm now using to preserve my sculptures, and we'll see. I've only finished one sculpture that I've put two coats on, and I'm looking forward to seeing how that holds up.
0: Have you had older sculptures that have sort of deteriorated over time? Or?
1: Yeah. I have one at the Farley Center that I had suggested that they put Thompson's Water Seal on it, and that was a mistake.
0: Okay.
1: It really turned the wood very, very black, and it's nature's taken it back. It was a soft wood anyway. It was spruce, so it's probably not the ideal carving wood without something you can really seal it in with. And I think this pine tar and linseed oil really creates a shell. And the pine tar serves as UV protection, and the oil penetrates deeply to keep water in and out.
0: Well, you can learn anything on YouTube, I guess.
1: I'm on YouTube every morning, if only to watch the Brewers highlights from the day before.
0: You know? There you go. I didn't even ask you, what type of wood do you normally use or is best for sculpting?
1: I like working with cherry because it's so pretty.
0: Okay,
1: but it is a hardwood and it's susceptible to cracking. If you keep it indoors, it dries too fast. If you keep it outdoors, it's susceptible to the weather. So it's a temperamental medium. Basswood carves nice. It's soft, but it's also an outdoor piece will get dry rot and it turns black over time.
0: Okay.
1: Oak is ideal, but it's very hard. You know, we have 12 giant oak trees. At San Damiano that I got from at the fish hatchery when they were cutting down a bunch of old trees. We've got some pine. Pine is good. With pine pieces, you should leave it out in the shade for at least a year. Give it some time to cure before you bring it indoors. One of the pieces was indoors from 2024 for that year of on loan, and it cracked pretty badly. Which is unfortunate, but I fixed it. Now it's at the zoo. It's that mountain lion, and it's at the zoo, right? Okay. Between the porcupines and the lion enclosures. My piece was in front of Obert Gardens, and it was basswood, so we got some dry rot and discoloration. So I had to sand it down and kind of redo it. And now it's inside at the city county building, which should be fine for the rest of its life.
0: Interesting. And let's say I go to the festival and I'm kind of inspired. How does somebody just start becoming a wood sculptor? I mean, what?
1: Well, you can
0: kind of inspiration, but I mean, what else? What else would you recommend?
1: I've always just put out word to all the local tree services. If you cut down any particular species, say if you happen to cut down any butternut, could you save it for me?
0: Okay.
1: Because butternut's really pretty wood, and it smells good when you're working with it, and it's kind of soft, so it carves nicely. Basswood stinks. oak has a strong smell. I kind of like it, but I didn't at first. At first, I thought it was too strong, but I've gotten used to it. And they usually call because if they can't get rid of it, they've got to mulch it up themselves. And so if they can get rid of some of the wood, they're happy to do it. If you
0: sure.
1: just got a means of carrying it, you know, getting it in a trailer or something, and a chainsaw. That's how you start. That's how I started. I had one chainsaw, three chisels, and time. So I just started that way.
0: Well, okay. So Gene. So again, it's June 19th through the 27th.
1: Correct.
0: San Damiano Park.
1: Mm-hmm.
0: Where do people park when they?
1: That's a challenge, but we'll have a shuttle going from the high school.
0: Oh, okay.
1: So people can park at the high school and we'll shuttle them back in, or they can walk. It's only, it's less than a quarter of a mile.
0: Yeah, exactly, you know? Right.
1: And we'll have two a gator and a mule, an ATV, but it's more than an ATV, a UTV, I think they're called.
0: Okay.
1: That people, that elders can ride, you know, can ride around the grounds. We'll drive them to see the pieces so they don't
0: have
1: to.
0: Oh, nice.
1: You don't, if they have walkers, it's all grass. It could be hard to walk with a walker.
0: Very cool.
1: Out there. So we'll have a couple of those to shuttle people around that need it.
0: All right. Well, again, the 19th through the 27th, San Damiano Park. Head on down there. Gene, thanks very much for being with me this
1: pleasure.
0: Morning. I really
1: my
0: appreciate
1: pleasure.
0: You taking the time to talk with me. Yeah, good luck with the festival.
1: I hope that lots of people come, and many times, you know.
0: And it's free.
1: Everything's free except your food.
0: Except your food, yeah. Mm-hmm. But that's all right. Well, that was my conversation with Gene Del Court. Thanks for listening. Until next time, this has been the VMO Show. I've been your host, Jeff Robbins, and we will talk again.
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4: 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Liam Walsh. 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
1: Got a minute? Here's what's going on around Monona. 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Tonight, we're going to make it right as the Community Media Committee gathers for their monthly meeting at City Hall. Agenda and information available on the city's website, mymonona.com. It's also trivia night at Grand Crossing Park. That begins at 6:30. And then this weekend, the Sunset Games return to San Damiano Park. It happens the second Sunday of every month through October. They got food, games, and music. Wiffleball Wednesdays is coming to the Monona Parks and Recreation Department. 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

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That don't make it your place to take our rights away. 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

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And we're the big show, and they all want to know what's going down.

0: 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It's 75 in Monona, heavy intensity rain. Tomorrow look for 75 with a low temp around 53. Your extended forecast calls for scattered clouds on Saturday. 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
1: Tune in to 98.7 WVMO this Sunday at 2 p.m. for another edition of Second Sunday. We'll be checking out The Lullaby Project, an album that we recorded right here at Audio for the Arts, along with Overture Center for the Arts, local songwriters, new parents, lullabies dedicated to new children. Just a beautiful thing. We'll be listening to that and some other extra little goodies. So join us, won't you?
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If it sounds country, man, that's what it is. It's a country song. Yeah, okay. Well, 1, 2, 3, 4. 1, 2, 3, 4. Busted flat in Baton Rouge and heading for the trains.

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1: I'm Joe Martin from the VMO Show. I'm here in the WVMO studios learning more about Monona with Monona's mayor, Nancy Moore. Big thing at the city council meeting on Monday, June 1st. Approval of a precise implementation plan for that new development happening on Broadway. The building just east of WPS in front of the One City Schools building. What's a precise implementation plan and what's happening next?
2: That's right. So you may recall that there's actually a two-step, if you will, in front of the city council and also prior to the city council at the plan commission. The first is a general development plan. The second is the precise implementation plan. We just did the general development plan approval a few weeks ago. The precise implementation plan is exactly what it says or how it's titled, which is the nitty-gritty details, the lighting, the parking details, the landscaping details, the finishes on the building, the colors, etc. So that was approved by the Plan Commission, came in front of the council for first read on Monday night. This is a two-phase development. The first phase is two buildings, mixed-use buildings, including a total of 357 market-rate apartments, ground floor commercial space of about 13,000 feet, and a park, which we're actually going to be reviewing at a later date because we need to design it. The city has the authority and has been given the green light by the developer to put forward a design for the park. And the park is actually going to be over an acre. It's going to be like an acre and a half, which is, just to give people an idea, that's about twice the size or a little more than twice the size of Grand Crossing Park, which a lot of people are familiar with. And that the park will largely be paid for through what are called land dedication fees that the developer pays to the city, specifically to Parks and Recreation, for parks like this.
1: Stay tuned to WVMO to hear more about Monona.
3: 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The Friends of the Monona Senior Center Summer Concert Series in Winnequa Park returns Tuesday nights in July with a variety of food carts and a fresh lineup of local bands and musicians. Wanakee Big Band returns to kick off the festivities on July 7th at 6:30 p.m. at the Monona Dream Park Shelter. Subsequent concert dates and bands are as follows, with food carts and vendors lining up at 5:30 and concerts running from 6:30 to 8 p.m. Acid Rock tribute band Compact Deluxe is set to perform on Tuesday, July 14th. Brass Knuckles, a local jazz quintet new to the lineup, will play on Tuesday, July 21st. Monona's own Carl Davick and his band of classical musicians will close out the concert series on Tuesday, July 28th at the gazebo in Winnequa Park. We look forward to seeing you for food, fun, and great music Tuesday evenings in July.

Tennessee stud loves the Tennessee mare. There's good horses. The Tennessee stud was long and lean, the color of the sun, and his eyes were green. He had the nerve and he had the blood, and there never was a horse like the Tennessee stud.

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1: Hello, and welcome to the Wellness Tip of the Day. I'm health writer and speaker Sarah Moran from Sylvan Lane. Today we're going to talk about gratitude and how it makes people happier. There's been a lot of research in recent years about the effect of gratitude on your health and happiness. People who make a point to be thankful and appreciative improve their physical health, their emotional well-being, their relationships, sleep quality, and exercise habits. It's quite a list. So what can we do to develop gratitude? One simple way is to start a gratitude journal. Every night before bed, write down 3 to 5 things you are grateful for from that day. It could be anything, the smell of chocolate chip cookies, a supportive comment from your good friend, a return to good health, the fact that there's a roof over your head and a bed to sleep in, a trip you're looking forward to, warm water in the shower, anything. Take a moment after you write down each thing to stop and really feel the appreciation for that. Really try to savor it. Doing this before bed can really help the appreciation that you're cultivating sink in. It's a pretty powerful exercise over time. So give yourself the gift of gratitude. Science shows that it'll improve your health and well-being as well as your relationships. For more tips like these, see my wellness books and website at www.takecareguide.com. 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Here's wishing you true health and lasting joy. Take care.
2: Coming Thursday, June 25th to San Damiano Park, WVMO is proud to present Concerts on the Shore, hosted by the Friends of San Damiano as part of the Harry Whitehorse International Wood Sculpting Festival. Headlining the show is Lil Ed and the Blues Imperials, a 2024 Blues Hall of Fame inductee, an Alligator Records recording artist who has delighted audiences for almost 40 years with his scorching Chicago slide guitar, house rockin' blues, and the infectious joy he brings to every performance. Concerts on the Shore at San Damiano Park are open to the public with food trucks, beer, and non-alcoholic beverages on site. More information about Concerts on the Shore on Thursday, June 25th can be found at sandamianomonona.org.

Bright light city, gonna set my soul, gonna set my soul on fire. Got a whole lot of money that's ready to burn, so get those stakes up higher. There's a thousand pretty women waiting out there. They're all living the devil may care, and I am just a devil with love to spare. So viva Las Vegas, viva Las Vegas. How I wish that there were more than 24 hours in the day. Even if there were 40 more, I wouldn't sleep a minute away. Oh, there's blackjack and poker and a roulette wheel, a fortune won and lost on every day.

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Let

0: Hi, I'm Dean Rothman with your WVMO weather. It's 69 in Monona, extreme rain. Tomorrow look for 74 with a low temp around 55. Your extended forecast calls for broken clouds on Saturday. 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

0: And in 1966, the number one song in the Billboard chart was Painted Black by the Rolling Stones. And that's today's WVMO Music History Moment. I'm Jeff Perry.
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1: Got a minute? Here's what's going on around Monona. 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Tonight, we're going to make it right as the Community Media Committee gathers for their monthly meeting at City Hall. Agenda and information available on the city's website, mymonona.com. It's also trivia night at Grand Crossing Park. That begins at 6:30. And then this weekend, the Sunset Games return to San Damiano Park. It happens the second Sunday of every month through October. They got food, games, and music. Wiffle Ball Wednesdays is coming to the Monona Parks and Recreation Department. Begins June 17th through August 12th for those entering 3rd through 8th grade. It's going to be at the Winnequa Park Baseball Diamonds from 1 to 3. 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
1: I don't know where they're gonna be twisted. Hi, I'm Dean Rothman with your WVMO weather. It's 68 in Monona, extreme rain. Tomorrow look for 74 with a low temp around 55. Your extended forecast calls for broken clouds on Saturday. 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
2: Somewhere between the starlit hum of a forgotten jukebox and the soft static breathing of an old transistor radio, a doorway will open. Through it drifts a parade of sounds that don't quite belong to this dimension. Thursday night at 8 o'clock, the fog parts. At 10 o'clock, it will close again. Inside those hours, nothing behaves normally. 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
5: 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He named his watt Somewhat Mature. 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
6: Nearly every Monona and East Madison family is impacted in some way by either dementia or Alzheimer's disease. 110,000 Wisconsinites currently live with Alzheimer's disease. I'm Michael Mollemans of East Madison and board member with the Wisconsin Alzheimer's Association. I'm coordinating the Hope and Remembrance event occurring June 22nd at Monona Fireman's Park from 6 to 8 p.m. to support those with Alzheimer's and dementia. At this event, attendees will gain valuable information and resources in a 15-minute presentation by the Alzheimer's Association to help attendees successfully enhance brain health. 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Go to the Monona Park and Rec Events website to register. Thank you, and see you there.

Second Creek would help to wash the black dust from the lights. My daddy got out early when he chose the fight, and Aunt Barbara married out of state. You know she left that cold behind.

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0: Hi, I'm Dean Rothman with your WVMO weather. It's 68 in Monona, extreme rain. Tomorrow look for 74 with a low temp around 55. Your extended forecast calls for broken clouds on Saturday. 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
1: Hi, this is Lindsay Wood Davis from WVMO with wonderful news about one of our own. This Thursday, June 18th, at the 75th anniversary convention of the Wisconsin Broadcasters Association, WVMO's own Rod Perry will officially be named a Wisconsin local broadcast legend. Rod's show, Great Songs, Great Singers, and Big Bands, or as Rod calls it, GS2BB, has been airing from 5 to 6 p.m. on Sunday afternoons almost as long as WVMO has been on the air. But Rod Perry's career began long, long before that. On Christmas Day, 1961, Viroqua High School senior Rod Perry began a career at Richland Center's WRCO, a career that would last 25 years. He did it all, eventually rising to be station manager. He wasn't just a voice on the station, or even the voice of the station. He rose to a level that defines the best of local radio. He was the voice of his community, of Richland Center, Richland County, and the entire WRCO coverage area. His deep, impactful community involvement, which continues to this day, was recognized when he was named acting mayor of Richland Center. Like so many in local radio, Rod Perry looked to local sports as a critical part of both the station's programming and revenue. Over the course of his broadcast career, Rod did play-by-play for over 5,000 contests. 5,000! His legacy grows because not only does his impactful radio career continue on WVMO, but so does that of his son, Jeff Perry, host of This Week in Music History. Jeff is often joined by his daughter, Ella, and son, Henry. WVMO has three generations of Perrys on the air. And one final note. Rod Perry is not the first from WVMO to be given the title of Wisconsin local broadcast legend. Just last year, our own Pat O'Neill, host of Saturday evening's 8 to 9 p.m. All 70s show, We Had Joy, We Had Fun, was given the title. That means WVMO has two Wisconsin local broadcast legends on the air at the same time. We're the only station in the state that can make that claim. This really is the coolest little station in the nation. Congratulations, Rod Perry. You are a true Wisconsin local broadcast legend.
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1: Got a minute? 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Tonight, we're going to make it right as the Community Media Committee gathers for their monthly meeting at City Hall. Agenda and information available on the city's website, mymonona.com. It's also trivia night at Grand Crossing Park. That begins at 6:30. And then this weekend, the Sunset Games return to San Damiano Park. It happens the second Sunday of every month through October. They got food, games, and music. Wiffle Ball Wednesdays is coming to the Monona Parks and Recreation Department. Begins June 17th through August 12th for those entering 3rd through 8th grade. It's going to be at the Winnequa Park Baseball Diamonds from 1 to 3. More information and sign-up available at the city's website, mymonona.com, and look for that Parks and Rec tab. 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
2: 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There will be a guided tour of the gardens outside. 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Entrance to the gardens is free. There will be no rain date for this outing. So gather in the lobby beginning at 12:45 and then begin a leisurely stroll through the amazing gardens. Experience Thai Sala, a gift from UW-Madison from the Thai chapter of the Wisconsin Alumni Association and the government of Thailand. It is only one of six Sala outside of Thailand and one of two in the U.S. Call 608-222-3415 to register for this relaxing and informative outing.

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0: Hi, I'm Dean Rothman with your WVMO weather. It's 68 in Monona, extreme rain. Tomorrow look for 74 with a low temp around 55. Your extended forecast calls for broken clouds on Saturday. 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
1: This is Greg from the Lost Creek neighborhood with a heaping helping of festivals in this weekend's music scene roundup. Friday and Saturday evenings starting at 4, Old Brick Gardens and Garver Events are throwing a joint Summer Breeze block party. Along Sugar Avenue, there'll be live bands, food carts, and picnic tables, all open to the public. You can stroll the grounds and enjoy adult beverages, pop-up performers, and a story slam to conclude the festivities. The annual Cottage Grove Firemen's Festival is back for a 95th year and runs from 5 on Thursday all through Sunday afternoon at Firemen's Park in Cottage Grove. All of the music is open to the public and can be heard all three nights. The Bill Roberts Combo bring their tight brand of blues jazz and award-winning electric guitar play to the Cardinal Bar starting at 5:30 on Friday and every second Friday of the month. Head out to Lake Wazicha for Bluegrass at the Lake, a three-day festival and fundraiser starting on Thursday featuring bluegrass and folk music. It all starts at 6:30 on Thursday. You can bring your pets if they stay on their leash for all the fun to be had. Downtown New Glarus is alive with the sound of polka for the two-day Polka Fest Friday and Saturday. Kick up your heels under the big tent at this event open to the public and which honors the legacy of Roger Bright, beloved local musician and band leader. It's time for this year's Marquette Waterfront Festival. The annual fundraiser this Saturday and Sunday features two stages and great music all day long. As always, you can count on there being food and kids activities at this event open to the public at Yohara Place Park. And the Madison Symphony Orchestra is closing out its 100th season with a Centennial Festival weekend this Saturday and Sunday at the Overture Center. Featuring a broad array of MSO musicians and a lineup of local community artists, this special event will take place throughout the building and will run from morning till night on both days. All of this wonderment is open to the public, with no tickets issued and general seating. More info can be found at madisonsymphony.org. That's it for this weekend's Music Scene Roundup from WVMO, where we live to hear it live.
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1: Got milkweed? 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Milkweed is toxic to most animals, but monarch caterpillars have adapted, munching on the plant so that when they transform into adults, they also have the toxic properties. In fact, hungry predators only need to taste a monarch butterfly or caterpillar once to learn this lesson. 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

0: Hi, I'm Dean Rothman with your WVMO weather. It's 66 in Monona, extreme rain. Tomorrow look for 74 with a low temp around 55. Your extended forecast calls for broken clouds on Saturday. 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
3: Today's watt is adopted by an Eastsider, Liam Walsh. 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

I'm down. 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

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I'm bad, but I don't care, boys. 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I'm bad, but I don't care, boys. I'm gonna

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1: This is Mary Merle from Winnequa Road with the Monona Bird Report. In early June, migration winds down. Our well-traveled birds are now settling into a single-minded pursuit, raising their young. When you see a songbird this month, you can be confident it's breeding nearby and that whatever it's doing is related to nesting. One bird I encourage you to look for this June is the too little-known great crested flycatcher. This large, handsome flycatcher has a big gray head, yellow belly, and rust-colored tail. They are drawn to Monona with its edge habitat of large trees next to open spaces. But like so many great birds, they're easier to hear than to see. They typically hang out in the high canopy, foraging for insects, but their call, a rising breep, is loud and unmistakable. It sounds like this. The great crested flycatcher is also unique among our flycatchers because it nests in cavities, whether in a dead tree, an abandoned woodpecker hole, or a man-made nest box. Best of all, this bird brings us good news. It's one of the few species whose population has remained stable over the past 60 years. So good for them and good for us. This is Mary Merle with the Monona Bird Report, and I'm glad that WVMO cares about birds.
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0: Hi, I'm Dean Rothman with your WVMO weather. It's 66 in Monona, extreme rain. Tomorrow look for 74 with a low temp around 55. Your extended forecast calls for broken clouds on Saturday. 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
1: Somewhere between the starlit hum of a forgotten jukebox and the soft static breathing of an old transistor radio, a doorway will open. Through it drifts a parade of sounds that don't quite belong to this dimension. Thursday night at 8 o'clock, the fog parts. At 10 o'clock, it will close again. Inside those hours, nothing behaves normally. The Listening to Records Club is gathering. 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
4: Welcome to yet another Nick at Night. I am your host, Nick at Night. We have, as usual, what I think is a lovely show for you, and I'm going to start it out with some Nina Simone.